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0: 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It's the House FM. Here's your buddy, Corey Mann.
1: We're getting close to the end of September. October just around the corner. But before we rush ahead, here's your reminder tonight. You don't have to figure out the whole week tonight. It's just Tuesday. Just handle Tuesday. Tomorrow can wait until tomorrow, right? Lord,

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Yukon and El Reno are tuned into 88.5. And for Edmond and North Oklahoma City, it's 100.1. 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
1: What do you think it means to be a good neighbor? Could you sit down and do like a top 10 list? Give it a try. You know what made my list recently? Keep an eye out. Good neighbors notice when something seems unusual. Look out for people around you. We have a single mom that we've known forever that lives by us, and she left her car lights on. And I get up super early and I saw him. I texted her. I sent a picture of her car to her. I didn't want to knock on the door. That felt a little weird, but she was very grateful. You know, so look out for each other. I stand

Jamie McDonald on the House FM. My boy Tony from the House. I saw his Instagram over the weekend, and that looked like a great concert. Tonight I'm talking about what it means to be a decent neighbor, a good neighbor. You know, lending a hand, that should be at the top of the list. You know, needing help carrying something, moving something, getting the trash can back up the driveway, snow shoveling, maybe working on the leaves in the backyard. There's stuff there. They're there.

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1: 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He's right there.
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1: I tried to make like a top 10 list of what it means to be a good neighbor. Here's something that made the list. Share the good stuff. The extra tomatoes from the garden, some extra cookies that you made, maybe that gigantic zucchini that nobody knows what to do with. Walk that over to your neighbor Chris's house and go, hey man, zucchini on me. If

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0: On the days you're struggling to believe it, on the nights you're falling all to pieces, you can bring your lonely heart to Jesus. What if I told you that I believe it?
1: For King and Country on the House FM. And tonight I'm just thinking about what it takes to be a good neighbor. And here's one: checking in when something seems wrong or off. Sometimes a quick, "Hey, is everything okay?" means more than you realize. Sometimes.

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0: 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You thought this song was
1: 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Prayer. 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Hi, it's Amy here from The Morning Show. So what do we do with that gap where our capabilities end and trusting God begins? Well, we can pray. Pray over our family, our kids, the people we hold so dear, our city, our state, our country, our world. How can we be praying for you? 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It's there, too, that you'll be able to pray for others. It's so simple to do. 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

0: Greetings to one and all. I'm DJ Waymaker, intern for Mr. Corey Mann, and this is the House FM.
1: Yeah. October almost here, which means pumpkins are appearing everywhere. Pumpkin coffee, pumpkin candles, pumpkin desserts, pumpkin air fresheners. Pretty soon somebody's going to make pumpkin-flavored pumpkin, and we're all going to pretend that that's normal and that's

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Just say, "Alexa, enable the House FM."

Hey, are you a coffee drinker in the morning like I am? National Coffee Day, and as if there weren't enough coffee choices to choose from, there is a new coffee creamer. I saw this literally over the weekend, and the flavor is coffee. Coffee-flavored coffee creamer. I'm so confused. I'm

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That's Cochran and Company, What Grace Can Do. And shout out to my new friend Dave, who's been driving a concrete truck for almost 30 years. He's getting ready to retire this next year. I called it a cement truck. He corrected me very quickly. It's a concrete truck. Dave, thanks for listening to the House FM.

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the House FM with Josiah Queen. My name's Corey. Sorry if I sound a little on edge tonight. I'm a little, it's a little bittersweet, and I'm nervous about my Chicago Cubs. Tonight they start postseason play, and it could be over this week. I don't want the season to be over. I almost started crying.

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1: Father, thank you for bringing us through another day. For those who had a good day, help them recognize your blessings. And for those who had a rough day, give them peace tonight. And help us not to carry tomorrow's worries into tonight. 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Give us the wisdom to take the next step, the courage to trust you, and the faith to believe that you are still working, even when we can't see what you're doing. Thank you for Jesus and for the grace you give us every single day. 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

0: 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I'm DJ Waymaker, intern for Mr. Corey Mann, and this is the House FM.
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Huh? 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
0: 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My

His name's Warren P., and I love the sound of his voice. It's called Passing Through on the House FM. And I want you to clear your Saturday morning because we've got 4 hours of family fun waiting for you. We're calling it Faith Family Fall Fest. It's happening on Saturday, October 10th at the House FM studios right here in Ponca City. 10 to 2, food trucks, games, prizes, bounce houses, music, studio tours, and a chance to meet us. 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

0: feel like the enemy is attacking you? Here's Craig Rochelle.
1: Honestly, it may not be because you're doing something wrong. If you're in spiritual warfare, it's likely because you're doing something right, because our enemy doesn't attack someone that's not a threat. So if you feel like there is opposition, it's not necessarily because you're failing, but it may be because you're fighting for something that matters.
2: Yeah, boy, I like that so much. It takes, sometimes we have guilt that we're constantly fighting these spiritual battles. But I liked what he said. If we are constantly fighting, it may be because we're fighting for something that matters.
0: It's worth something. You have someone to protect. You have a kingdom to advance, a battle to win.
2: That's right.

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There's Ben Fuller in turn on the House FM tonight. Little ways after 10 o'clock. My name's Chandler. So glad you're here as we worship together. Here's John Reddick. It's called Holding On.

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Next. Faith Family Fun on the House FM with Brandon Lake's new song, I Need a Ghost. Hey there, my name's Chandler. You know, my wife, she's super lucky to have a guy like me, you know, who can fix anything. But what she doesn't know is when I'm fixing said thing, I've actually got YouTube on. And YouTube is showing me how to fix said thing. But don't tell her that, okay?

0: 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Something to build on. You don't need to know what tomorrow holds when you know who will already be there.
1: And some days you just need a little encouragement. Come on, I don't have to explain that. Mm-hmm. You know exactly what I'm talking
0: That's
1: about.
0: That's right.
1: We would love to be able to send you a little encouragement right to your device every morning. Jump right in now. 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
1: It's the House FM tomorrow morning with Kevin and Amy at 7:20. It's your chance to win some tickets to see Ann Wilson this Friday in Oklahoma City. But you got to be right here tomorrow morning at 7:20.

Life can get loud, so shout his praise louder. His goodness goes on with faith, family, fun. The House FM.

Katie Nicole. That's her new song, I Found Jesus, on the House FM tonight. Hey, I'm Chandler. Oh, this is good. It says, the enemy wants you to obsess over what you can't control, but God wants you to rest in him and trust that he will work all things out for your good. And I think oftentimes we lose sight of what we think is good. You know, God can see the bigger picture, and sometimes we got to go through some trials and we come out on the other side and we go, I didn't like that so much, but I learned a lot in that. You know, God's word says he works out things for those who trust in him for the good. And sometimes it's a little messy on the way there, and that's okay. It's a part of his plan.

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Even when you leave your house, you can keep the house going with you. 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

0: 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Regardless of your current circumstances, you are a treasured creation, and God made you with a purpose. 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

I want you to think about your three bestest friends. There's Lauren Daigle on the House FM tonight. I'm Chandler, and you, along with three of your best friends, could have a chance to see Ann Wilson this Friday in Oklahoma City for free. 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Lord,

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But how about when things are going good? I'm Chandler, and this is the House FM. You know, God isn't our vending machine. May you never forget that on your best day, you still need God as desperately as you did on your worst. Don't forget, when God has blessed you abundantly, to thank Him and be grateful for what He has done in your life. Don't just remember Him on your bad days, but also on the good days.

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Faith Family Fun right here on the House FM. I'm Chandler. Whatever it is going on in your life tonight, good, bad, meh, ask God to breathe on it. Here's Torn.

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And for Edmond and North Oklahoma City, it's 100.1. 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

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Hey there, I'm Chandler. So I love fall. I'm not sure if you do too. One of my favorite things, I got two favorite things about fall. One, the weather. Two, our Faith Family Fall Fest. 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

0: Hey, how you doing? I'm Brant. Sherry's here too. Coming up, I'm going to shock everybody. And it's going to be rated G, but I am a shock jock. I'm a rated G shock jock. And I use factoids that will amaze and astound and, frankly,
1: shock.
0: Shock. Yeah, that's why we call it shock jock. It's coming up. Good point. I couldn't think of the word.
1: I'm shocked right now. Thanks.

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0: It's Faith, Family, and Fun on the House FM. I am Brant, along with producer Sherry.
1: You are listening to a shock jock. That's what I am. I shock people. And
2: I don't know. I mean, we know shock jocks in the general culture. Mm-hmm. You would put yourself with those people.
1: Yep. Well, but see, I do it from a, I think the difference here elucidating is that I'm more rated G, and
2: that's
1: I am.
2: Right. Yes. And usually they are not to shock.
1: But I will use facts to shock people. Mm. And that's a big ratings getter for shock jocks. Now, it hasn't totally affected our show yet.
2: I was going to say, yeah, we haven't seen those the come in of, yet. We're still waiting on the numbers.
1: Waiting on the numbers. But it's going to be awesome when it totally happens.
3: Hi, my name is Mark. I think Brant is confused between the difference of surprised and shocked. I think the information he's relating is surprising, but it's not shocking. So I don't think he qualified for a shock jock.
1: No.
2: I agree.
1: You know, ironic?
2: That's a great point, huh?
1: What's really ironic is that kind of shocks me. That's a shocking.
2: That's shocking. Now our listeners are even shocking.
1: We're all shocked by this. The whole thing.

0: the Lord put me here, and, you know, it's His work that I do. God's not
1: done with you. No matter where you are in life, The House FM is here to remind you, He has a plan. 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
1: Hey, this is Brant, along with producer Sherry, right here on the House FM.
2: Maybe you've done this. I have done this. I have to confess. I have talked about people behind their backs in a negative way and then been confronted with that person later on, like very soon after I've done that.
3: Mm-hmm.
2: And it's really weird because it puts you in a strange situation.
3: Mm-hmm.
2: Because you can either be consistent in your character and then act real cold towards them or just tell them off.
3: Mm-hmm.
2: Or you can be a fake.
3: Mm-hmm.
2: Because you were just talking about this person, or you've gone on maybe for weeks about this person, finally met that person.
3: Mm-hmm.
2: It's a very awkward situation. Have you been in this situation
3: before? I have. And then if you don't want to be, mean or mean-spirited to them, to their face,
2: uh-huh,
3: and you don't want to be fake, it puts you in a really weird passive-aggressive space.
2: Yeah.
3: Where it's desperately unfair to them because they don't understand the vibe you're giving them, and it's a conflict within yourself.
2: Yeah, what's going on?
3: Yeah.
2: I don't understand. But it puts, which is really what we bring this up because we know gossip is not good.
3: Mm-hmm.
2: It's wrong. It's self-advancing. It's, instead of covering up somebody else's weaknesses, we're exposing them.
3: Mm-hmm.
2: Which is not what love does. Love covers a multitude of sins. So we know it's wrong, but it's just, that's another thing tactically just occurred to me, like, you know what? My words now are going to put me in a weird situation later.
3: Yeah, I had a friend tell me, they put it this way, it causes a breach. And whether you know it or whether the person knows it or not, the breach has been created. And then when you're confronted with the person, there's a breach there and the person doesn't even know.
2: No.
3: But your words have already created it.
2: And you've said it. You've heard yourself say it. So you've already gone on record in your own mind, fairly or not. And now what are you going to do?
0: I'll

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1: 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We'll have a petting zoo, food trucks, games, prizes, bounce house fun, a chance to get a photo with homie as well. Admission is free, so come spend the day with us, have some fun, and make some new family memories.

0: wonder, have you ever had so many tabs open that your computer starts to actually slow down? And if you keep on, your computer may eventually just freeze up, shut down.
1: It will.
0: And that's all I have to say about that. I'm not making a larger point. I'm just talking about your computer.
1: Yeah, but if you were making a larger point.
0: No. I'm not talking about overscheduling, margin of time, mental hygiene, none of that.
1: None of that.
0: Just talking about your computer.
1: Yeah.

0: Some days, you just need music like this.
1: Hold on to me.
0: Some days, you just need a good reminder.
1: Hallelujah, I'm blessed.
0: Some days, you just need a little extra energy.
1: I'll lift you up and up again.
0: Uplifting music for every mood. 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
2: Oh, hey, I see how it is. People are like, oh, you're not a shock jock. You don't shock us. You just surprise us with facts, but that's not shocking.
3: Well, maybe you can be a surprising jock.
2: No, I'm...
3: Carve your own path out there.
4: Nobody talks about surprise jocks.
3: That's not like a thing, but you can make it up.
4: Gift wrapped up and, hey, didn't see this coming, did you?
2: No, I shock people with information. Okay, this is shocking, right? Mm-hmm. So you can't just be like, no, that wasn't shocking. This is shocking. In the news, maybe you saw this, maybe you didn't. Not making this up. NASA was looking at the surface of Mars like NASA does. Well, they found a rock formation. It's huge. They're able to see from Earth with a telescope, obviously.
3: Yeah.
2: It looks exactly, the rock formation, like Beaker from The Muppet Show. It does.
3: Okay.
2: Exactly. Sherry.
3: What?
2: It does.
3: What do you want me to
2: do? It's exactly like Beaker.
3: I liked Beaker. I love The Muppet Show.
2: It's a rock formation, and NASA has even admitted it.
3: Brant.
2: They are like, whoa, it looks like Beaker.
3: Okay.
2: The me guy.
3: We know.
2: But that's kind of shocking.
3: Okay, it's surprise.
2: You didn't see that coming?
3: No, I didn't see it coming.
2: You didn't see it coming?
3: It's a surprise.
2: It's not surprising.
3: Just go
2: it's
3: ahead
2: shocking.
3: And be a surprise, Doc. Do it.
2: This is shocking. Just be shocked.
3: Okay.

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1: It's Faith, Family, and Fun on the House FM. We are Brant and Sherry.
2: We were just talking about people behind their backs and why it's not a good idea, even though we're both very guilty of it. Sherry said something too off the air that I think is important. And I have started to do this too, where I'll say things that are good about the person so I can hear myself say it.
3: Yes, because some things are true, right? So if I'm talking about a scenario or a situation and I'm agitated about it, some things I'm saying about whatever it is and whoever it is are true. But I have to be able to give myself another narrative.
2: Yes.
3: There is something to say about the person that is good. You can speak well of the person in some way, and that benefits your own mindset.
2: We're not saying it excuses gossip or excuses saying things like maliciously. But you're right, when the power of hearing yourself say things, because once we go on record with an opinion, man,
3: we
2: defend it. There's all sorts of, I like to bore people with cognitive biases. A lot of them are about our first opinion that we offer, and we stick with it. It takes a tremendous amount of effort. That's why first impressions are so important.
3: Yes.
2: Because once you've got that impression, you realize it yourself, oh, I don't like that guy. It takes so much more work.
3: Yeah.
2: Whereas if it was positive, it would take a ton of work to change it.
3: Mm-hmm.
2: We glom onto stuff. So to hear yourself admit, no, this person's, you know what? He's actually a good guy. Mm-hmm. You know, he's going through some tough stuff, and I really like him, and he's got a great sense of something you can say, because you hear that and your heart will soften.

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2: Woo! I love it.
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Hey, what's going on? My name is Brand. Thank you for being here. Producer Sherry is here too. We're all ready to go. Want to talk about this hour, among other things, anxiety and dealing with that.

0: And we also have breaking animal news coming up too, which is one of the ways I handle anxiety.
1: And conversely, for me.
0: Something that causes anxiety? Is that what you were going to say? Were you going to say that? I think she was going to say that.
1: It's all coming up.
0: That hurts. That cuts to the core, Sherry.
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0: Hey there, I'm Brant, along with producer Sherry. It's Faith, Family, and Fun on the House FM.
1: There's a fancy word that gets used in Christian circles and anti-Christian circles. People love it and hate it, and the word is evangelism. And I love this quote from Brennan Manning. He's a writer I've always drawn from a lot. But he talks about what evangelism really is. And I love this. If you don't mind, and I don't normally do this, if I could read a few sentences, you're not supposed to read stuff on the air, but I'm fixing to do it right here. Unless somebody stops me.
2: Go for it.
1: So he said the ministry of evangelization is the chance to show gratitude to Jesus by passing on his gospel of grace to others. However, the conversion by concussion method, with one sledgehammer blow of the Bible after another, betrays a basic disrespect for the dignity of the other, and it's alien to the gospel. To evangelize a person is to say to him or her, you too are loved by God and the Lord Jesus, and not only to say it, but to really think it and relate it to the man or woman so they can sense it. This is what it means to announce the good news. But that becomes possible only by offering the person your friendship. A friendship that's real, a friendship that's unselfish, a friendship that's without condescension and is full of confidence and profound esteem.

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0: 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Thank you so much for listening.
1: Hope you're having a very cool day. My name is Brant. Sherry is here too. It's a very cool show that you're listening to. Very laid back, very professional kind of radio program that we have.
0: Sure.
1: Oh my goodness, I'm sorry.
0: Oh, no.
1: What's that?
0: Oh, I'm sorry, it's been interrupted. It's a very cool show.
2: Wow.
0: It's been interrupted. I have some...
1: It's not going to rattle, is it?
2: No. What is that?
1: I was trying to rattle a piece of paper. It's a napkin.
2: Let's just say someone's talking into your ear.
1: Someone's talking into my ear. I have breaking animal news. When animal news breaks out, we have news.
2: We break in with the news that just broke out.
0: Sure.
1: All right, so... True story. And this gets back to an idea I had for a business. Okay?
2: Mm-hmm.
1: Snake catchers wrangle python in 7-Eleven. This happened in Thailand at a convenience store. Okay. They had to come in. Someone was like, whoa. Probably several people were like, whoa.
2: Sure, because it's a python after all.
1: 12-foot python. That's a significant size python for 7-Eleven. For a small convenience store. A python that big.
2: Yeah, bigger grocery store, not
1: you would
2: so
1: expect.
2: Much, of course.
1: Like a warehouse type situation. Like, all right, just step over it. The employees at 7-Eleven emerged out from a hiding place behind some refrigerators, so on and so forth. But this gets to an idea I had. This would work. Ladies who would like their husbands to shop, I'm telling you, this would do it. We would want to grocery shop. How about a store chain called Snakerson's?
2: Oh, okay, goodness.
1: I floated this idea before.
2: No.
1: It's got several snakes in it. You don't know what aisles they're in.
2: Yes.
1: There's a bunch of them in there.
2: Mm-hmm.
1: But your goal, you get a list.
2: Mm-hmm.
1: Your goal is to get in there. You get a list from your wife. Get in there. Get out. But you know there's going to be snakes.
2: Okay.
1: Every guy would want to be a part of that.
2: So you're adding some adventure.
1: Absolutely. Add some adventure. Add some danger. Add some element of hunting, gathering. Add some element. Like there'd be a guy thing. Maybe put some like...
2: Now,
1: heavy metal music going on in there.
2: Do we have some sort of first aid kit or perhaps an urgent care so that if you're bit by a snake?
1: Fine, urgent care is next door.
2: Okay.
1: Fine, but the point is, it's Snakerson's, and I'm telling you, I'm not, you think I'm joking, we would line up to do that. We would love it.

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1: We care about our listeners, and you know what? 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Yeah.

0: The Bible says we can do all things through Christ. But boy, some days it doesn't feel that way, does it?
1: Hi, it's Kevin and Amy here from The Morning Show. Being able to get an encouraging word each day is something that we love to be able to do. Like, for example, it's something like this. Sometimes God changes the situation. Sometimes he changes you inside the situation. But both are answers.
0: Oh, I love that. 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
1: It's a choice that you make. 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

0: Storm. Hey, I'm Brant, along with producer Sherry, and we are so glad that you are here, too, on the House FM.
1: Yeah, it's pretty genius.
2: Genius, maybe. A little bit of a stretch.
1: This is the kind of genius, like entrepreneurial ideas that we come up with on the show.
2: Yeah, I'm always coming up with ideas. Sure popping. So Snakersons.
1: Snakersons Grocery. That's the name of it. And if you're just tuning in, you're like, Snakersons?
2: Yes.
1: Why would
2: If snake? You're just tuning in and you said Snakersons, I want you to know you and I are on the same page. And I'm not just tuning in. I heard the whole idea and I'm still like, Snakersons. You're not alone.
1: I couldn't. Yeah, I like Snakersons as a name because the idea is there's snakes in the grocery store.
2: Yes.
1: And they're allowed to roam free. But I'm telling you, guys would be attracted to this. We would do the shopping. We would want to do it.
2: Because the goal is element. To get the list from your wife.
1: Right. Get in, get out.
2: Everything you get without being...
1: Get home, get the whole list, and have you go, oh my goodness, what a man. I mean, because there's element of danger. Ladies like that too. Like a guy that will go into danger like
2: you
1: that.
2: You think a woman is sitting at home on the phone like, yeah, my man went to Snakersons. And he's very impressive.
1: Okay, Sherry's trying to make it sound ridiculous. If you want to make Snakersons sound ridiculous, I guess you can. You can make anything sound crazy.
2: That's true.

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0: It's Faith, Family, and Fun on the House FM. I am Brant along with producer Sherry.
1: It's time for Brant's Basics with a cool...
2: No. Let us figure the opening out.
1: Okay, but let's need some help with this.
2: I know. I told you I'm going to take care of it. Just go right
1: it's
2: in.
1: It's time for...
2: Okay.
1: It's time
2: Just, yeah, we'll figure that part out later.
1: Okay, it's time for Brant's Basics. And this is a new feature that, frankly, no one has asked for or really has an opinion about.
2: But here it is.
1: But I keep doing it.
2: I know.
1: And that's what, hey, it's the dogged, it's the
2: dedication.
1: Dedication.
2: Yes.
1: Okay, Brant's Basics is we review something we talked about on the show, but we should hit on, because we're forgetful people, including me. I was reminded of something. I thought I'd pass this along. It's really true. It's about being anxious about stuff. We tend to get anxious about stuff all the time. I heard it said that, like, if you ask God, like, please, you know, help me with this, please. I don't know what to do with this relationship or with this situation that's going on. And you're praying about it. You're asking God about this stuff. Now, again, I struggle with prayer, but let's say we do this, all right? And then we're still anxious. Well, when we're anxious, it's probably because we don't trust that God will solve the situation the way we think it should go. You know what I mean? Mm-hmm. Like, this isn't going the way... I already asked you to take it over, but it's not going the way I've decided it should go. So that's where the anxiety is coming from. It's like, God, you're not going according to my plan here. So I do think that's really true. I can't remember who I heard that say that, but I think that's really true. And so much about trusting is actually trusting, because you don't see it going where you think it's going. Otherwise, you wouldn't have to trust that much. You'd just be like, right, going according to plan. Like, okay, so this is when the trust really matters, and this is when... Literally, we're throwing our cares on him and saying, okay, trusting you with this.

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0: Welcome to you. I am Brandt. Sherry is here too. She's the show's producer. She does a great job. I bring the content for the program.
1: Mm-hmm.
0: And then Sherry crafts it
1: right.
0: a certain way with her objectives in mind.
1: Well, no.
0: No, it's true. They're good objectives.
1: Well, yeah. It's the objective of relating to the audience and making sure they understand everything that's going on.
0: Okay.
1: So.
0: Well, that's your plan.
1: And herein lies the friction.
0: That's where we're at odds. She wants you to be able to understand what's going on.
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1: Some of our listeners to this show are not human, but some of them...
2: Wait a minute, what?
1: Some of them are not human. We have rabbits that listen, chickens, dogs.
2: But they're listening with humans. They didn't go
1: to... No, they've been left behind. They usually just turn the thing on. And they leave for the day, but they leave the radio on.
2: Interesting. I did not know that was happening.
1: Anyway, my point is about being a human, and I don't mean to leave the rest of you out of it. But it is weird. Like, so there's angels in the Bible. There's spiritual beings. There's those fallen beings and ones that are still, you know, still in fidelity with God. But they're spiritual. And then there's beasts and they're physical. And then we're both. That's what's weird about being a human. And what's also weird is managing both. Because we have this outer world of things we have to manage. And it's, you know, I got to do this, I got to do that, I got to do this other thing. We try to take care of everything. We're saving money or spending money or worrying about this bill or getting that paid or moving over here or doing that. There's managing the outer world. And then there's this spiritual thing. And if it doesn't get managed, we can ignore it for a little while and get away with it. But then it can sabotage us because we've been ignoring it. So I've just realized, like, I have to deal with this inner world because it's quite real and it shows up in the outer world too eventually. So don't ignore it. That's all I'm just saying. Just some advice from a friend. It's-

0: Whether you're cleaning the house or car dancing in traffic, there's music here to help turn up the joy in ordinary moments.
1: Thank you for the joy that I'm feeling. 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
2: 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I'm about to

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And for Edmond and North Oklahoma City, it's 100.1. 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
1: I don't know if you saw this. There's new Coffee Mate flavors coming out, like coffee creamer.
2: Do you
1: flavors.
2: Use creamer?
1: I yep. thought, oh, use half do. And half.
2: Okay.
1: Well, whatever. I don't know. But anyway, there's new flavors coming
2: out.
1: Yes. Guess what the flavor is?
2: What?
1: Coffee flavor. And I got started thinking about that. So here's my question for you as you're listening. Is this idea ridiculous
2: or
1: is it
2: genius?
1: Or is it genius?
2: Yeah.
1: And the answer is it's totally genius.
2: There is an answer. Okay.
1: It is. It's totally genius.
2: Why?
1: Because the idea is to make it taste like better coffee.
2: Coffee-er.
1: Right. It makes it taste like better. Like it'll taste not like it just came out of your machine.
2: Right.
1: But like a really nice coffee from somewhere.
2: How do you know that?
1: Because that's what they said.
2: That's what the advertisement said.
1: I believe what the advertisements tell me.

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1: Hey, we care about our listeners here, and we want to pray for you and give others the chance to pray for you as well. 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
2: I've been lost on the trail with the West found gold.

0: actually look nice today. No, are no, you, not you. Me? Not oh. you. I mean, you look fine, but this is what my wife, Tammy, says to me as I leave for work.
1: Oh.
0: Oh, you actually look nice today.
1: Uh-huh.
0: Why the actually?
1: So my other days were just practice rounds?
0: See, I'm no linguist. I can't tell you how the actually changes the sentiment, but it feels like it does, doesn't it?
1: I mean, I wouldn't turn it down. Regardless, it's still a compliment. I would just take it. I would just take the compliment.
0: Okay.
1: Try to receive it.
0: I just feel like it's been qualified in a way that I'm not comfortable with. No.

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1: Have a good day.
0: To soccer practice. To winding down at night. The music here is with you, helping fit faith, family, fun into every part of your day. I got you, Lord, I'm so blessed. This is the House FM.

0: Faith, Family, and Fun on the House FM. 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
1: Were you surprised by that?
2: Yes, I wanted to continue down that road, but I knew you had a point to make, and it was a wonderful spiritual point.
1: Thanks.
2: But now, can we revisit that there are, what you say, barn animals listening to the show?
1: Oh, yeah, there's entire, rabbit farms.
2: That basically listen to our show.
1: Yeah. There was just rabbits, and there's nobody else there. They just leave the radio on because rabbits like to hear voices. That's about 58% of our audience, and I don't think it's a negative. So
2: okay, I didn't know. So that's interesting.
1: Perhaps if you make rabbit pellets, you want to sponsor a program.
2: Do we have an audience for you?
1: We offer a target demographic that I think you'd be very interested in.

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0: Hey there, I'm Brant, along with producer Sherry. 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
1: Important household information. I want to pass this along. Thanks to the listener that gave me this an article. 8 things you should not put in the dishwasher.
2: Okay.
1: And this is a good tip. Mm-hmm. 8 things. Heirloom dishes.
2: Heirloom dishes. Okay, right.
1: Don't do that. Wooden utensils.
2: Mm-hmm.
1: Crystal glass. Apparently can take away the shine a bit over time.
2: Okay.
1: What?
2: I'm sorry. I don't know who. No, just go ahead. Sorry.
1: You're not going to take it seriously.
2: I find it really, no, I do.
1: I'm like, hang on a second. Why?
2: I think people know these things.
1: Trying to be helpful.
2: I know. Go ahead. Give us the rest. We have 5 more there.
1: Well, I came up with some. I didn't think their list was complete. I mean, to me, there's other stuff you should not put in a dishwasher.
2: What would those be?
1: Well, they had takeout containers, too. It's a good idea.
2: Mm-hmm.
1: To me, books, paperback or hardback. Because what will happen is it deteriorates over time.
2: Well, the pages will get wet.
1: Pages will get wet.
2: And then the print may run.
1: Small woodland creatures of any sort. It's not hospitable for them because of the heat.
2: They don't want it.
1: They don't feel comfortable with it. Fissile material, things that are fissionable by thermal neutrons.
2: Yes.
1: Uranium-233, uranium-235, plutonium-239.
2: You don't want that in there.
1: Just think about it. Any of the isotopes that you know are fissile.
2: Yeah.
1: I wouldn't put those in a dishwasher.
2: Well, it's called a dishwasher, so I don't think anyone is thinking towards putting those things in there anyway because it's dishwasher.
1: So this has been, helpful household hints. I hope that you go forth and have a great day.

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1: Faith, family, fun. 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

0: is.
1: If you have a phone, perhaps you do. 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Is there a phone nearby?
2: Maybe check there it out. Is, yeah.
1: You can call a number if you ever want to just chime in about something. It's 855-90-BRANT here at our show. That's the special number, 855-90-BRANT. I was talking with some people yesterday. I was explaining how to listen to our podcast. Mm-hmm. And several people were like, I just have a flip phone.
2: Oh, wow.
1: Like, well, I guess you can just call us personally and we'll just do the show for you on the phone if you want. Like, sure. I was like, I kind of respect that. That's kind of cool.
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4: If you have a hard time with taking that time to have some self-care in your life, it might be because of this. 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Maybe when you look inward, you only see all the ways that you don't measure up. Here's the good news for you. God looks at you as well inside. He can see everything. He knows everything. And he sees his child, deserving of love and grace and all good things. And just like it says in the Bible, God chooses to dwell in you. 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
1: It's the Brian Hansen Show on the House FM. Thank you so much for listening.
2: This is one of those things that's so hard to talk about because you're going to sound judgmental, and I'm not going to do that. I am not going to sound judgmental.
3: Okay.
2: Because everybody, especially when it comes to parenting, everybody's got an opinion, and it's usually based on what they did or what they're doing.
3: Everybody knows best.
2: Right.
3: Yes.
2: But this headline said, study, reducing kids' screen time improves brain function. So if you keep your kids off the iPad, off the phone, playing all these games, watching TV all the time, then it helps their brains. You know what? I think we all know that. And I'm not criticizing the study. It's just I think deep down we know that. Mm-hmm. I feel for people, though, who have little kids now, especially if you've got multiple ones. But, man, it's so tempting.
3: Yeah.
2: It's so entertaining. I mean, they've got apps and games for kids that are just completely involving. You don't have to worry about it. You can sit them there and you can get on your own phone and you can do. I don't have a thing to tell you. I think we all know that and we all want to limit it. But I feel for parents now because it would be hard for me if I was doing it right now with little kids. I don't have little kids anymore, but that'd be really difficult to avoid doing. I do know this. I will say this. It really does go fast. So I know it's hard, but this is a pretty short time window we have with these little ones. So at least I'll tell you that on the back end. And I'll also tell you, I'm almost glad we didn't have iPads 15, 20 years ago.
3: So are you telling them, spend as much time as you can, because when they get to the point where you are, they're going to cry like you do? Because you cry when you think about your kids as being little, and then they're not little anymore.
2: Sherry wants you to think I'm a big crybaby whenever I think about my kids. And the truth is, I am. But I try to not act like it.
3: Yeah,
2: that's basically, it goes fast. You don't want to wind up like this. That's what I'm trying to say.

0: Choosing kindness in a hard moment? That's love at full volume.
1: Hey, that sounds good to me.
0: All around the world. Music that fuels the compassion it takes to keep going. With faith, family, fun on the

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1: And maybe you play guitar. That's cool if you do. That's impressive. However, there's another instrument that is an instrument of beauty and dignity, and it's honored in every other culture except this one. That's fascinating to me. As I've traveled the world, every other culture, oh, he's the guy with the accordion. Yeah. He's awesome. Let's gather around. Everybody, let's gather around him. Mm-hmm. And let's give him money or whatever.
2: Right. So what are we saying here?
1: The point is, I'm just trying to say, we do something on the show called Kamikaze Karaoke, and right. I do play accordion. I'm not the best at it, but I'm not the worst either.
2: It feels
1: contra
2: like you have
1: some people's opinions.
2: A little bit of chip on your shoulder here, and I don't know why. An accordion size chip on your shoulder.
1: Because I don't understand why the bias against it. Why? It's like a big joke to people.
2: Okay, I'm sorry. Let's go ahead.
1: I think this has been illustrative. I think, what is this? See? Anyway, we're going to do Kamikaze Karaoke next, and it's actually really good.

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1: It's Faith, Family, and Fun on the House FM. I am Brant, along with producer Sherry.
2: It is time for Kamikaze Karaoke. You ready for this? Know how it works with the accordion and everything?
3: So I think it's like an 80s or 90s song.
2: Yes.
3: Accordion.
2: Yeah.
4: Oh, well, yeah. All of that.
2: It's going to work, except in this case, hang on a second.
4: Couldn't we have the accordion? We knew we were going to do it, so why didn't we just have the accordion out?
2: A lot of the theater of the mind is when I get ceremonial out of
4: I just think Annalisa could have done
2: out of the box. In this case, it's, excuse me. In this case, it's not going to be a 70s or 80s song or 80s or 90s. It's going to be.
4: Oh my goodness.
2: It's going to be a TV theme.
4: Oh, all right. Now, are you sure your headphones are caught in the thing?
2: I have to tell everybody that.
4: Sorry, Annalisa.
2: Here
4: for
2: we
4: all
2: go.
4: Of this.
2: Annalisa, so you just jump in and sing whenever I stop. Here. Okay. You ready?
3: Okay.
2: You still there?
3: Okay. I am.
2: My headphones fell out. Hang on a second. Okay.
4: All right.
2: Got to get strapped in and got to get the groove going. That's not it. That's not it either. Okay, here's how it starts. Traveling along is a song that we're singing. Go.
3: Oh,
2: we'll try it one more time. Here we go. That was off a little bit, actually.
4: Yeah, just a little. Just a little.
3: We're traveling the road, we're singing.
2: Traveling along is a song that we're singing. Go.
3: I almost have it.
2: No!
3: Can you give me two lines?
4: I know. Well, she was distracted with the whole 40 minutes of getting the accordion out of the box.
2: It goes, come on, get happy. That's how it goes.
4: That's it.
2: Come on, get happy.

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1: Scientists say, they say they have connected three brains, human brains, together. And I was like, ooh, that's interesting. Yeah, not quite like that. They just hooked up some electrodes and had people play a simple game of Tetris.
2: Okay.
1: Using stimuli from all three brains to solve problems together.
2: Oh.
1: And they're like, look how smart we'll be when we can group problem solve.
2: Hmm.
1: Hey, scientists, I don't know if you noticed something, but we don't actually get smarter when we're hooked together like that. You know, a group is capable of being way dumber than individuals.
2: That's true.
1: There's such a thing as conventional wisdom or group wisdom. That's true. But also, have you noticed that groupthink, what people are capable of when they're around each other, mm-hmm. is also far, far, far, far, far worse than we just leave it to ourselves?
2: What do you make of that?
1: You've been in a committee? You've been on social media?
2: Oh,
1: have you noticed
2: what
1: groupthink does to people?
2: Yeah.
1: What they're capable of thinking, now it's okay because everybody else is saying it?
2: Mm-hmm.
1: I don't know what to make of it. I just got all excited. It's like, ooh, human brains linked together. And then I thought,
2: you're like, no, maybe not.
1: Yeah, this doesn't work that well.

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0: making you smile from room to room with the House FM Comedy Break. Here's John Crist.
1: I'm on the financial struggle tight, you guys. I got to the airport the other day, and they told me my bag was going to be $50 to check it. I just left it. I'm like, I can buy all this stuff for $30 when I get there. I wrote my roommate my rent check the other day. He looks at the check, he goes, look, dude, everybody knows this. When you write a check, you got to write all the way to the end of the line, so what? Nobody writes in extra money. I was like, who's going to cash a check for $587 and $1 million? Doesn't even make any sense.
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0: bad attitude can quietly wreck your day and damage your relationships before you even realize it's there. So here are five attitudes to watch for today. First, cynicism. Always assuming the worst about people creates distrust and distance. Instead, choose optimism. Give others the benefit of the doubt. Second, arrogance. We think we're always right. We stop listening to the people who can help us grow. So choose humility. Third is apathy. We stop caring. We waste opportunities to use the gifts God has given us. So stay engaged and look for someone you can serve. Fourth, judgment. It's easy to focus on everyone else's faults, but that blinds us to our own. So lead with empathy, and remember, we rarely know someone's whole story. Finally, selfishness. Jesus showed us that real greatness isn't about being served. It's about serving others. So your attitude, it shapes your words, your choices, and the way people experience you. So pause throughout the day, check your heart, and really watch your attitude today.
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Hey, I think God is saying to you today, I know you have a lot on your mind, your family, your health, the health of a loved one, maybe your finances, your career. It feels like the weight of the world is on your shoulders. You feel alone and it's hard getting up in the morning. Well, hey, you're not alone. Lay those concerns at my feet. Give it all to me. I will send you help, healing, and resources. I will provide. I will make a way for you. All the resources of heaven are with you. Don't worry. I have your back.

0: Are you looking for God's direction with something in your life today? Pray this simple prayer with me. Father, your word says that you look on people's hearts, so you know the things that have been troubling us lately. Lord, guide us toward your truth. Give us your clear direction for what we should do next. Thank you for the gift of your son, Jesus. In his name, amen.
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And that's all I need to know.

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3: That's counselor and mom, Michelle Niedert, and she's back with us today on Focus on the Family with Jim Daly. I'm John Fuller, and thanks for joining us.
1: Yeah, John, this is such an important topic. How do we strengthen our children, particularly our girls, in this book, Strong and Secure? And Michelle's done a great job raising the right issues for us as parents to be kind of over the target on, right? A girl's identity, her sense of self-worth, her relationship with Christ, all kind of the foundations so that the other things culture will throw at them can be managed in those contexts. And if you didn't listen to the broadcast last time, get the app. It's the best way to do it. You have access to everything that we do, both the podcast and the broadcast. If you do that, it's just Focus on the Family broadcast app, and you can find that in your app store. Mm-hmm. But I'm looking forward to today. We're going to continue the discussion with Michelle and talk more about securing your daughter's spiritual well-being, emotional well-being, and physical well-being.
3: Mm-hmm. Yeah, I really liked how she framed it in terms of helping our kids grab on to the Father heart of God, and He's our source. Now, you mentioned the book, Jim, and we have it. It's called Strong and Secure, 100 Devotions for Young Women. And as

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1: Michelle, welcome back.
2: Thanks.
1: It's good to have you with us again to continue this discussion. You know, I feel like my whole parenting experience is just kind of in my brain, things I need to remember to do, kind of a creation of a list, I guess, is how I would express it. Make sure we're reading the word together, and we did that when the boys were younger more often. Now it's in their 20s. I'm sending them more scripture every few days. Hey, this caught my attention. Here's why. I thought it might apply to you. So you've got to find ways to keep bringing the word in front of your young people, whatever age, high school or college, I think. What do you do to try to keep that connection spiritually, especially with your daughter at a distance? She's in college, but your son's still at home.
2: Yeah. Yeah, I think it is. The other day, Nolan came in and he was just overwhelmed. Uh-huh. He had woken up late and he needs uniform shorts, and we don't know what happened to him, but they weren't in the house. And,
1: gym bag.
2: And so we do think maybe the gym bag, he runs track right now. And so, but he just woke up in a mood. Now, and this is what I want to tell parents. This is why you stay grounded while your kids are having that mood. And it was a little tough. I was up that morning, and by the grace of God, I had already listened to some scripture. Uh-huh. And so I said to him, as he was in my room, kind of frantically looking, I said, I got you. You need to go take your shower. But before you do, I just said, Alexa, open the Bible app and read us the word of the day. And we just listened to that together. And he was like, Mom, how did you know that was going to fit? And I said, well, I happened to hear it a couple minutes ago. So I had already done that day.
1: Still
2: but fits. Then he went up and took a shower. We did not find the shorts, so we had to get to school early to borrow some out of Lost and Found. Borrow, I use lightly. And so we got there, and on the way there, he said, Mom, thank you for staying so calm when I was so upset.
1: So he noticed.
2: He noticed that I was a spiritual extension cord of God's peace to him in the midst of that difficult time, and he expressed some gratitude, which is rare. That doesn't happen all the time. But I will tell you, I think that is so important. And then I looked at him and I said, now I know I need to pray you find shorts when you get inside there, but how else can I pray for you today? And he's like, I got a test. I think I'm ready, but I got a test. And I'm like, okay, thanks. And so I think, especially with my daughter far away, I ask her a lot, how can I pray for her? Sometimes I will notice things and I will, you know, you got to be careful with that so you don't sound like you're preaching at them or correcting them, because kids take advice as criticism in this when they're in college. Yeah. And I think it's really important that we be aware of that. So I think we continue to share God's word. If God lays a scripture on your heart, I love, especially they like the memes. So they like you to find the photo with the scripture and share it with them. And so I do that a lot with them as well. I say a lot in the office to people who are not believers that hope deferred will make the heart sick. In fact, that's how kids, a lot of times teenage girls, end up depressed, is they're struggling with some anxiety or some external pressure, and then they all of a sudden think they can fix it, and they try to fix it, and then they can't fix it. They try to get their friends to help them fix it, and then their hope gets deferred and it makes their heart sick, and they end up sometimes even clinically depressed because of it. So I think we can weave that scripture in, but if we're going to do that, we as parents have to be in that word, knowing that word, letting it come. I really believe it's meant to breathe life in and through us.
1: Yeah.
2: I do have some parents who are reading this devotional themselves. I had a mom ask me, how could I use this devotional? Because I don't think my daughter will read it when I give it to her in college. I said, what if you look through it? Because I'm writing about the difficulties teens are facing and young adults that we treat in our counseling center all the time. What if it just gave you words to say and questions to ask? And she came back to me and said, I've had the best conversations with my daughter. I didn't realize one of her friends was going through a bad breakup and how much a bad boyfriend can affect you. And so she learned some of the topics that they're living through better.
1: Yeah.
2: Especially when it's your first. Your first is always difficult.
1: Yeah. Let me take us back to that reaction when your son was kind of out of sorts. Because, and I think it's really important, because the other response, I'd like to describe it and then have you respond to it. Because in that environment, you as the parent can be sucked in and you now are anxious about the poor planning that your teen has displayed, and it's pushing your buttons.
2: Oh, it is. Like, not only that, like, I didn't train him well enough. He's disorganized. What's wrong with him? Why can't he keep up with his stuff? That's the wrong response in a crisis moment for a parent to give, even though it's running through our heads, right?
1: That's the hook. Yes. How do you back out of that frenzy as the parent and not fall for the bait? And I'm not saying your teen is baiting you per se, but they're in a frenzy and you have to be the adult in the room, like you did.
2: Yeah.
1: But if you are more easily prone as a parent to get into the fray emotionally and go, well, why didn't you plan? You know, I'm busy. I've got all this going on today. I don't have time to look for your shorts. That's your job, not my job. Mm-hmm. And this ends up in conflict rather than shalom.
2: You're God's right. And that's peace. Probably what would have happened. I had two clients cancel that morning by the grace of God. So I wasn't getting ready for work like I normally am at the same time he's getting ready for school. So on a typical day, I'd be like, Nolan, I don't have time for this. I've got to get my own makeup on and get in the car right. and stuff like that. So there, I think that's reality. I think, though, that we want to try as much as we can to, I don't think it's their bait. I think it's the bait of the enemy.
1: I would agree.
2: Right? Trying to cause destruction in our lives. And let me say this. There are days that would have been more my response. And you know what you do then? And let me say this, guys. As I'm dealing with kids who hear other kids talk about their parents, and they're coming back with parental resentments and complaints, if you want to prevent that, then you tell them it was a bad day and you're sorry. You both had a bad day and you commiserate together and you apologize for the fact that you didn't do any better job than them of regulating your own emotions. But I think the thing that I think about more than the list, because I know I'm a list person too, I am learning to get out of the list. And this is part of dialectical behavioral therapy and mindfulness, and that is being present. Mm-hmm. It grounds people. And I am learning that in the midst of the frenzy of the shorts, what's more important is my presence than how we look to the school, how he looks in the midst of this. And that's the other thing I think I've really learned. I have learned that, so what if you have to pay for an ID badge? It's not the end of the world. Sometimes we as parents, when our kids are showing their character weaknesses, just like we do in our marriages, we globalize those weaknesses and we awfulize them. Those are terms for cognitive distortions. And we make them bigger deals than they really are. I think we approach our kids, what I see in Jesus' life, with his messy disciples, and they are messier than us, our kids, I think, when I really get in and read those gospels, he continuously extends compassion, accountability, but compassion. And you know what? My mom had to run my tennis skirt up to school, you know, when I was a kid. I relate to that.
1: What goes around comes around.
2: I had those messy moments. I can't find my keys some morning. So I think sometimes we even have a greater intolerance for the things we see in our kids that are inside us as weaknesses. We wish we could correct that. And that is God's job. That is not our job to do. It is God's job to see if he can break that generationally in the next generation. And he does that by the Spirit being stronger in them, not by us working harder at making sure the shorts are there.
1: You know, another example that you had about presence, and we touched a little bit on this last time, but to explore it a little bit more, because it's so critical, because so much connection is made in this idea of presence, because that's where there's a calming effect for your child, which is a good thing. But you would tuck your son in at night, I think, maybe your daughter too, and in this case, tickle his back, I think was an example.
2: No, not exactly. Okay, so here's the thing. We are so good with the God, I feel sad generation, the little preschoolers. We tuck our kids in, we wind them down at night. Uh-huh. But here's why we're seeing anxiety in 10-year-olds, because they go to soccer practice and they do all this stuff and we're rolling them into bed to just try to get them to sleep and we're tired too. And then they lay in that bed and all the anxious thoughts have time to crowd in. And so I think it's really important for us as parents, as they get older, to still take that moment. And what I have done is, and this is part of somatic healing therapy. I didn't even know that because that didn't exist when I started this. I had a friend who was a massage therapist, and she taught me the importance of healing touch and relaxing touch. So I have rubbed my kid's back just real gently, not full on muscles, but at times I have, and here's why. Sometimes I will touch my kid's back, and let me tell you a great example of this that ended up being a very spiritual moment for us. One night my So when your kids get past the age of elementary school and you're tucking them in, sometimes they have to come tuck you in because you're in bed before them when they get to this high school age, yes, and college age, especially when she was home from college.
3: They outlast
2: I could
3: us.
2: Not. They out, she so outlasts me now. So then, but I said to her, when you go to bed, come say goodnight to me, you know, still. And so she came in one night, and she was in high school, and I was rubbing her back, and I'm like, oh my goodness, your neck is like a knot. And she said to me, I'm so stressed. I have this due, this due, this due. And okay, we talked about the list, right? My first thought was, yeah, and I watched you watch a show, drink your coffee, go with your friend. You know, she's mobile by then. She had time to do it, but that is not the time to bring that up. In that moment, when your kid is about to go upstairs and try to get the rest of it done, I said, can I pray for you? Can I just pray that God would give you focus and make it faster and just have the grace to help you out like I need when I'm under a book deadline, if I'm honest, yeah, you know, some yeah of you relate to that. And so I prayed over her. I looked at my email one last time before I went to bed, and an email popped in from one of the teachers and said, I don't know why, but I'm going to postpone this test. I just have a bad feeling about it. I don't think you guys are going to be ready. And I thought, oh my gosh, God answered our prayers, right? Well, I mean, we got to experience God in the moment. And she came popping downstairs real quick and goes, Mom, did you see it? Mm. And I was like, isn't that amazing? We got to experience God together in that moment. Mm. So I think there's lots of things we can do as parents just to really, it's called attunement in the psychological world. And what it means is fully paying attention, and we do this as therapists, not only to what somebody's saying, but all the nonverbal cues, because we know 93% of everything that's communicated is nonverbal. Mm. I think there's a lot of things like that that we as parents can work on that breed real strong connection with our kids. I think it's something for us to become aware of ourselves. I think it's good for us to learn to attune to our own bodies and help ask God to make us aware of that. I ask God to make me aware of things that the unseen. Doesn't scripture talk about that, to focus on the unseen? So I want to see in my kids' lives the unseen that they're not talking to me about through their bodies and then through the spirit, because there are spiritual battles, which you referenced earlier in the last episode, Jim, that our kids are battling that I want to participate mm-hmm in the warfare of in their lives.
0: Yeah. Mm-hmm. That's Michelle Niedert, and she's our guest today on Focus on the Family with Jim Daly. Covering some of the principles in her excellent book, Strong and Secure, 100 Devotions for Young Women. This really is a great tool for you to use, as she indicated earlier, even if your child isn't going to use it with you. But go through this book with your child, strengthen those bonds, and help them rely more on the Lord. Get a copy from us when you call 800, the letter A in the word family, or stop by focusonthefamily.com/broadcast.
1: You know, Michelle, one of the things that we can fail our children with is our inability to listen intently. And you speak about that very expressly. I think because we're moving fast, it's not a guilt statement. It's just in my head, in my list, remember to slow down and really listen, which for me as an extrovert, I'm assuming that might be true for you. It's one of the hardest things for us to get a hold of because we want to keep moving and really to be still so we can hear the other person, in this case, our children. So listening to the body, that's great, observing those things, but then actually listening to what they say rather than doing the lecture. It's really hard because we've done life. And, you know, we were 17, we were 25, we kind of know the game, we know what's going on, we know what's best for you, but how do you listen and bite your tongue not to just spew advice, which, you know, sometimes advice is good, but it's a different role as your kids get older, even in teen years. So how do you do that? How do you listen intently?
2: So I think the first thing you do is you listen with your eyes. Mm-hmm. And that gets back to that pivot we talked about in the episode with the screens.
1: Yep.
2: So we need to put our eyes on them. And some of us are doers and we're busy doing. And I think one thing we need to accept is sometimes our kids are going to tell us stuff we might even be, gosh, can I say it, a little bored as we're listening? And so I think, but we need to accept that and do that well. And here's what I think we do next. You know, in this stage of life, this older teen, young adult stage, we are no longer teachers, we are coaches. And coaches ask great questions. So if I were to tell a parent, how do you become equipped in this stage? More than anything is, don't learn the scripture, ask them what scripture they would use in this situation. Mm-hmm. Don't give them advice, ask them what they think they might consider doing. And so I think you listen and then you question, not with like an intent to dissect, but I think you question with curiosity. And it's not an interrogation thing. It's more of a like, I'm unwrapping a present and you're the present and I want to get to know all the details of my present. Mm-hmm. And so when I have a teenager in my office, that's what it's like. But I think I take that same skill and I apply it to my kids. This is a gift from God that's unfolding before my very eyes and developing. And young adulthood, they're not done. You know, my 18-year-old's got 6 years left of brain development or up to 8. That brain's only a third of the way done. So I'm curious about what's still developing there. And so I think asking the questions, she has a boyfriend. How's it going? What's been good lately? What's been hard lately with that relationship? And I think when we ask and then sometimes we just say, I'm glad you shared that with me. That's something I can pray about. Mm-hmm. Instead of coming back with, well, let me, you know, I'm an expert, right, in relationships. I mean, I've been trained by John Townsend and Henry Cloud on boundaries. I can tell you what's healthy and what's toxic and what's narcissistic. And one time I did say to her, I said, sometimes I wanna make sure that, and this is where how I think you do it. You do it where you're showing them that you're for them. When you do give the advice, I wonder a lot. I said, I'm wondering if he is balancing his own life with your life. He just seems to be around a lot. Now, what I really said is that relationship seems to be getting awfully close, right? But I did it in such a way it sounded like a question.
1: Mm-hmm.
2: I didn't make an observation or a judgment. And she said to me, I love it. She said, you know, I've been thinking about that too, Mom. I think I probably need to talk to him a little bit about that. I felt a little bit about that. And I'm glad you noticed it. Some other people have noticed it. I think it's hard because I want to feel connected. And, you know, she sometimes hasn't. And we're navigating hard things with our kids. A lot of parents I know who are listening to this, you're so jealous because you wish your kid would talk to you like this, right? And I've read a lot of books like How to Listen So Your Teen Will Talk and Talk So Your Teen Will Listen. I think there's a lot of things we can pick up in skills with that ourselves as parents. But I think the biggest thing is set your agenda aside and try to learn more about theirs.
1: Yeah, that's good. That's really good. You know, right at the end here, we need to, I think, emphasize this idea of identity because it's so crucial, especially again to our daughters. And strong and secure, you've inclined it to the daughters in our families.
2: Yes.
1: I think it's one of the reasons that so many kids coming from Christian homes go off to college and kind of lose it.
2: Yeah.
1: Because they've been under, you know, good guidelines, mm-hmm. solid parenting parameters, those kinds of things. Now, all of a sudden, they've been taught the do nots, but they don't understand why. And they go into this college environment and drinking is available and partying is available and other things are available. So their ability to discern is not as strong as it could have been. So in that context, wrapped in identity, how do we get our daughters in the best position possible? Right here at the end, this is the million-dollar question.
2: Here we go.
1: To survive that environment, not just survive, but to thrive as a believer in Christ and to do well.
2: Mm-hmm. Okay, so first of all, I think it's more about the do's than the do nots, and right. we focused on that. I think it's also, I changed my mind about this. I didn't want my kids to date in high school, but then I realized I wanted them to have their first breakup under my roof. Mm. So we started loosening the parameters in the last couple years. My parents, when I asked them their biggest parenting mistake with me, they both told me, like when I was a young therapist, I asked them this, that they thought you hold on and then you drop them off. And actually, my mom said we should have let one. We did a better job with your brothers and sisters. You fought so hard against our grip because we didn't let one finger go every year until you were ready to go.
1: That's a good
2: So
1: good
2: I think
1: metaphor.
2: That's a, yeah, my parents were wise people and learned from their mistakes, I think, as they went along. And so I think that's part of it. I think, though, this identity piece is formulated partially with what we can do. But I will tell you this, and we didn't quite get to this. I read Bound by Honor as a 22-year-old therapist, and I took that to heart, the value of a mentor, because I am a product of the mentors of the kingdom, of the church through high school and college. And so I hired a vocal coach for my daughter that I didn't really care how good her voice turned out. This was a 20-something-year-old woman of God who was way cooler than I was, who spoke truth in my daughter's life and would share things. My daughter would share things with her she wasn't sharing with me. And so I think if you want to line this up well, identity's got to come from a lot of different sources. And I think it's got to come from the youth leaders. I think sometimes it comes from Christian coaches and other believers in their lives. I think it also comes from making sure they have, and this was something I really prayed hard about, is that when her roommate is a pastor's daughter and a dedicated believer. And you know what? They did not pick each other that way. They picked each other because they love thrifting, coffee, and Jesus. And Jesus was third on that list as they looked. And neither was a cheerleader. And no offense to those who are cheerleaders. I was Miss Peppy of the year, but that's not my daughter's thing. So she did not. She probably was done living with me. And that's what I think, especially if your kids are not going off to a Christian university, how are they going to find the other believers in their school? So that, let me tell you what you don't do with a kid. And I think this is getting harder and harder in our culture today. You do not put a kid who's got a broken arm, let's say they're struggling with anxiety or something already, you do not put them in a canoe to swim upstream with one paddle. They need other people on the boat to help them move that boat along the upstream of our culture today. It takes a whole rowing crew. Especially if maybe your kid's got both arms, it still takes that. And that is, I think, a huge part of this is what campus ministry are they going to be involved in? Where are they going to plug in so that they can swim that stream? And here's the other thing that we have to do. We can't own their behavioral choices for them when they're younger. I think we start letting them fail early while they're under our roofs, so they're not so far away when disaster hits. So I would tell any parent who's saying, no, you're not going to the dance in that skirt, let her wear the skirt and learn the lesson sometimes. It's hard. I asked her to go up and pray one time and let God handle it with her. This idea that Lynn and I have of the Father heart of God, and that's what I told her when she left to go to school. I'm going to get, you know, I said, I'm leaving, but he's not. And he's always going to be with you. And he is going to carry you through this. And that's why we wrote this book, because some girl's mom didn't say that to her. And we want these young women in college to know that they are not alone. That's a lie. They may feel alone, but they have a Heavenly Father who's with them. And there is community out there. Maybe it's going to take 6 Bible studies to find the right one and 3 churches, you know, but it's there for these girls. And they may get hurt sometimes, but he's going to help them heal from the hurt, and he's going to make them wiser, and they'll be more protected the next time. And maybe they're like her and the bank account is low, and he's going to provide. And we want them to begin to develop that strength and that resilience that can only come. It won't. Yeah. No parent can give that to them. Only their Heavenly Father can.
1: Yeah. Well, I think you get the passion from Michelle. Michelle, thanks for those heart tears and the mama tears that you have there. And I think you could see she is here for you. And she's written this down in a great resource, Strong and Secure. You can get a copy just by calling us, getting in touch with us and saying, I'd like to get a copy of Michelle's book. If you can make a gift of any amount, monthly, one time, doesn't matter, we'll send the book as our way of saying thank you for being part of the ministry and being able to reach back to moms that need this kind of help. So let me say in advance, thank you for helping us.
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1: Also, John, let me read this testimony that we received. Michelle, this will go right to your heart. This is a woman named Ann from Nebraska. She says, as a stay-at-home mom of three teenagers, this is right up your alley. I listen almost daily to your broadcast. The variety of your shows provides guidance and encouragement to me as a mom and wife. But also, as a Christian, I often find myself sharing episodes with friends and family, which, by the way, as an aside, that is a great way to help us expand to new listeners. Send this to your friends that are struggling in this space. Mm-hmm. She went on to say, God is really working through this ministry. You are in our prayers, and we are grateful for that. So you're going to touch Ann and many of the Ann moms out there with the message you shared with us. So thank you, Michelle, for being with us.
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0: I have a favorite neighbor. Mm-hmm. And if we were all be honest about it, you probably have a favorite one too. You wouldn't want everybody to know.
1: What I started to say, yeah, you don't want the other neighbors to know.
0: Exactly.
1: So your other neighbors are not going to hear this from me.
0: Right. But my favorite neighbor is Miss Jeannie. And she's just interesting. What makes her my favorite? She's just interesting. She's done a lot. She's smart. Mm. She's very direct. So I'm never wondering what she's thinking. She'll just tell you. And she's funny. And so I love spending time with her. She's just so knowledgeable about so many different things. And so I made some pound cake the other day. And I just found this recipe on TikTok. It's called a cream cheese pound cake. And you know, you can't really taste the cream cheese. It was just mm-hmm. really moist.
1: This was just a random pound yes. cake too. Well, no yes. celebration, no occasion.
0: No, it was just because.
1: All right.
0: Because I was in the mood for pound cake. So I made it for the family. They all loved it. And Jeannie happened to be at home, and so I cut her off a big hunk. When it came out of the oven, it was nice and hot. And I took it down to her and she goes, oh, it's hot still. And I was like, I know. I was like, just came out of the oven. And so, and then we had, we shared some words and then I left. Fast forward to yesterday, I received a message from Miss Jeannie. And it's a picture of a first place ribbon.
1: Wow.
0: And Jeannie said to me, hey, Amy, I wanted you to know, I won first place with your pound cake recipe at
1: Whoa.
0: Our Comal County Fair.
1: Whoa. Wait. She won first place?
0: She entered the cake. I told her, I said, you know, it's not just the recipe, it's the baker.
1: Well, that's being very kind. But she won it with your recipe. She needs to take a pair of scissors
0: uh-huh.
1: and cut straight down the middle of that first place ribbon and give you your half.
0: Well, to be fair, she won it with somebody on TikTok's recipe because it
1: doesn't matter. As far as she knows.

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1: Our friend Randy Phillips from Phillips, Craig & Dean.
0: So I'm always amazed when people can speak multiple languages. I've always found that just incredible, so much so because I feel like I have not been able to retain so much. I thought that by now I would have had Spanish kicked. And but have you tried to tackle learning a new language?
2: See.
0: Look at you. Look at you being all bilingual. Yes.
2: You know, I took Spanish for 4 years in high school and one year in college. And so my family, we went to Puerto Vallarta, my mom and dad, all of us. And my dad, you know, we were in the cab, and my dad says, ask the man if it rains here much. You have a lot of Spanish, ask him. So I've, you know, I came up with the best I could.
0: Yeah.
2: The man never looked at me. He never looked at me. He kept his head straight ahead, and I thought, well, I wasn't loud enough.
0: Yeah.
2: And so I said, Señor. And he looked at me, and I rattled off, you know, what I thought, does it rain? And he just turned back his head and kept looking forward. I don't know what I said.
0: To this day.
1: Whatever it was, he didn't recognize it as Spanish.
2: He did not recognize it as Spanish.

0: leaves are crunchy, the wind's a little rude, and Kevin and Amy are talking about life, faith, and the family moments that sneak up on you.
1: You open your eyes and your heart that even some of the most simplest things can be really, really beautiful during those really messy times.
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2: 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Shouldn't be living.

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1: On occasion, I feel like my life can feel a little bit like slinging burgers. Like you're slinging the burgers and you're slinging them, you're throwing them on the bun and you're doing the ketchup and you're trying to put all the stuff on it. But then over time and when you get more hurried, you're slinging the burgers and it kind of falls off the bun and the ketchup sort of off the tray.
0: What I'm seeing right now in my mind is you on a conveyor, like a conveyor belt.
1: Yeah.
0: And you're trying to keep up.
1: Look, that's kind of the way life can feel, right? When we're not continuing to connect to God. And I think because if we don't take some time with all the life demands of you, right? And take that time, because it can consume us. Mm-hmm. If we don't take that time to let God kind of write our perspectives, reduce our stress levels, whisper his truths of love in our ear. Like if we don't take the time to do that and slow down and like be able to take his truths and be able to do that.
0: Yes.
1: It can be overwhelming.
0: Mm-hmm. Yeah. God loves us and we continually need to be reminded of that. But if we're so busy that we're not hearing God,
1: yeah,
0: when he whispers those things in our ears, we're too busy.

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0: It's Seth Schleeder at the House FM. Good morning, Kevin and Amy here. It's 79 degrees in Oklahoma City. Now, there is a chance for showers today, then a chance for afternoon thunderstorms. It's going to be windy today, gusts up to 28 miles per hour, and a high in the metro today about 85. Now, for Wichita, it's 71 this morning. Showers and thunderstorms likely through the day in Wichita with a high of 78.
1: You know, sometimes something to build on, spiritual maturity looks less like knowing more and more like needing to prove less.

0: Kevin and Amy, conversations that make you think, make you laugh, and maybe even make you call your spouse just to say, I was reminded to call you today just to tell you how much I appreciate and love you so much.
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0: Coming up this morning at 7:20, your chance to be able to go with the whole family to see Ann Wilson coming to town. Oh, you'll have your chance. 7:20, it's Kevin and Amy. It's the House FM.
1: I have made an executive decision.
0: And
1: I'm nervous about it because I don't feel like I'm qualified.
0: Okay. Let me make it.
1: Okay. All right. So my wife and I were taking off on an adventure motorcycle trip this weekend.
0: Oh,
1: and
0: that's so fun.
1: The forecast for where we're going is just pouring rain.
0: Oh, no.
1: Now, when you're on a motorcycle, rain can sometimes be, it's just part of it. Okay.
0: Yeah, but no fun to ride in that. But you just kind of get through it.
1: Well, that's right. And then, two, we would be starting in the pouring rain, which means you walk out to your motorcycle, you gear up, you start the bike while you're being pelted with rain. Now, I will tell you this about men, and maybe you know this and maybe you don't. The more miserable an experience between a pair of guys or a group of guys, the more it becomes legend over time. Do you remember how miserable that was? Man, that was great. And, this is what men do, okay? I'm taking my wife. I'm not sure that women are quite the same in that regard.
0: You're accurate because I feel like, see, whenever those kind of moments happen for us, mm-hmm. we're counting to say, am I ever going to do this again? You know, but we're having those thoughts.
1: Yeah. And I do want her to do this again. So
0: yeah.
1: Maybe the better part of discretion is to just push our trip back.
0: You can hold an umbrella while she's packing. Mm-hmm. You guys just have a big umbrella while you guys, you know. No.
1: Do motorcyclists take umbrellas?
0: Do they?
1: I don't know.
0: I'm not sure. Even

0: 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It's Kevin and Amy. Good morning.
1: Every single one of us have an opportunity to impact another human being for how they're going to spend eternity. I thought about maybe it's a lot more simple than we think.
2: My brother got an invitation to go to a Friday night youth event, and on the invitation it said free pizza and Mountain Dew, and he went and got saved that Friday night, and then was responsible 2 years later for leading me to Christ. And then he became a pastor. I became a missionary. Our parents got saved. Our girlfriend's time got saved. Our kids have grown up their entire life knowing that God is real and powerful and real in life. They're not atheists. They're not agnostic. They grew up knowing all those things. Some kid named Brent handed my brother an invitation. That's all he did. He took a little card and said, hey, my church is having this thing. And my brother went and changed the trajectory and history of our entire family.
1: Ooh.
0: Isn't that amazing?
1: Wow.
0: Yeah. One person being obedient to God. And it's like, yeah, I've got a little nudge that I need to hand one of these invitations to that guy over there. And suddenly that family's legacy
1: yes.
0: is completely different.

Working on a Spotify playlist? Don't worry about it. All the heavy lifting is done, and we've got the cream of the crop. It really is amazing grace. Ain't no way, no how. Is he gonna fail me now? Oh, hallelujah. So relax and enjoy all your favorites on the House FM.

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1: I don't mind hard work. I just didn't realize maybe I mind it a little bit more than I thought I did.
0: Well, you're not used to it. Look, okay, it's not something you do every day. This is what you do, which is hardly, and I say this for myself too, it's hardly
1: You say this with love. It is true. But I grew up on a farm. I know what hard work looks like. And we've got a fence, and we've got a very small place, but we do have this fence, and there were some weeds kind of encroaching coming in on the other side of the fence. And I thought, you know, this small little area, I'm going to weed it. And I want to weed about a foot away from the fence so the weeds won't come up against the fence. And so I thought, yeah, I'm just going to do that real quick.
0: You know, very ambitious.
1: Oh, yeah. I didn't have any gloves with me, but I thought, no big deal. It's not many weeds. I'm waking up this morning.
0: Your hands hurt.
1: Oh, my goodness.
0: Your hands hurt. Your shoulders.
1: My
0: whole stool sore. Your neck.
1: My back. What is happening? What is this? I mean, I did this all the time growing up. You know, like, this was a form of punishment.
0: How many years ago was that?
1: Okay. Yeah, maybe.
0: You might think about that.
1: Let me think
0: be something there.
2: I've been lost on the trail with the west found gold. Tossed and turned in the waves down a dead end road. Lost my mind on purpose to find my soul.

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0: It's Kevin and Amy at the House FM a week from Saturday. That's October 10th. 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
1: Yes. Oh, this is going to be so much fun. Now New Life Trails is bringing out all their pets too. I understand they've got a unicorn.
0: Unicorn.
1: They do.
0: These are rare, folks.
1: It is.
0: This is a limited opportunity.
1: Yes. Lots of great animals that they're bringing. This is just going to be such a great time. Homie's going to be there. 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
2: Before you eat another blackberry, there's something you must know.
1: Must we?
2: Yes.
1: Must we?
2: You must. They harbor tiny insects, specifically blackberries, apparently. Mm. Now, what do they harbor? Fruit fly larvae.
1: And what do those look like?
2: Look, I'm not sure how you can identify all these things. Google that. But mites, little small bugs. There's all the little pockets between the little,
1: berries, little nodules.
2: Little
1: of berries.
2: Nodules.
1: The answer to the question, what do the fruit fly larvae look like?
2: Uh-huh.
1: Like little worms. They look like little worms.
2: So this is the thing. I cannot tell you how many times have we been out on a trail somewhere and we're like, oh, there's a blackberry bush.
1: Yeah.
2: And you just pop a handful in your mouth and keep on walking.
1: I would do that too, growing up in the country, but I'd give it one of these first.
2: Oh, yeah.
1: So the things
2: that's
1: that
2: effective.
1: The things that were visible, you might get rid of. I had no idea there were things wedged down into the crevices of the berry.
2: I'm going to tell you, they also hang on even in the grocery store. Because we
1: what?
2: Had purchased a container of blackberries, brought them home, put them on a paper towel. I was getting ready to wash them. My girls look over and we see a bunch of the little bugs all crawling around now on the white paper towel. Mm. How do you get those off? It's one part white vinegar, three parts cold water. Completely, the bugs don't like that. They get off. It's a good way to just wash them, let them soak in that for a bit, and then rinse them off.
1: Even the ones in the crevices?
2: Even the ones in the crevices come out.
1: It's just gross. It's just
2: yeah,
1: gross.
2: I know.
1: Now, Amy first shared this with me about a year ago. I haven't eaten a blackberry since. I may never again.
2: Oh.

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0: That's because Kevin and Amy think life is too short to blend in.
2: No, he's not done. God's not done with you.
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0: 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It's Kevin and Amy. 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
1: The amazing thing about God is that he is both approachable and yet impossibly deep, right? And so his word, God and his word are, I mean, it's, you've heard people say the Bible is the living, breathing word of God. It's the embodiment of God. And so the scriptures have that same quality. I heard this the other day. St. Jerome lived several centuries ago. He's largely responsible for translating the Bible into Latin. He had this to say about the Bible. He said, the scriptures are shallow enough for a babe to come and drink without fear of drowning, and deep enough for a theologian to swim without ever touching the bottom.
0: Ooh, I love that so much. It's kind of this beautiful tension, right? Like you don't have to know enough to begin, so you begin, and then scripture has a way of kind of spending like a lifetime teaching you how much more there is to know.
1: Yeah You know? The word is like God himself. He meets us where we are.
2: I've got so much to be thankful for. Look, I

0: 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What if I told you that I believe it?
1: Mercy Me, live. 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

0: Kevin and Amy at the House FM. Thanks for listening today. Don't forget, coming up in just about 20 minutes, it's a chance for you and the whole family to be there for Ann Wilson Friday night at the Criterion. It's going to be a great experience, and hope you win those tickets coming up shortly. Listen for the cue to call and win. It looks like about 79 right now in the Oklahoma City Metro. A chance for showers early on, then a chance for afternoon thunderstorms. It's going to be windy today with gusts up to almost 30 miles per hour, high about 85. In Wichita, showers and thunderstorms likely today. And Wichita's high, 78.
1: Mm-hmm. 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
1: Ooh, when it comes to trying to get things done and trying to do that when you have especially little kids, it can be challenging. I happened to see this mom. I thought she had the greatest idea. She said, if you have, you know, little kids, little toddlers, instead of, because we get into a bad habit of maybe putting them in front of the TV or giving them some sort of electronic device just so you can get a break.
2: Yeah.
1: She said, instead of that, instead make a slideshow of the photos on your phone and then put it on to the TV. Mm-hmm. Like, they love seeing pictures of themselves, family members. And she said she really feels like it helps create a sense of belonging, like security, importance. I love that.
0: Yeah, I do too. And I think it probably does work with your kids. I'll tell you though, my wife and I, we take these motorcycle trips, take a lot of pictures. And then when we get back, I do that exact thing. Anytime our kids visit or friends or my in-laws, Oh, hey, check this out. This was our last trip, and I cast it to our TV, and I don't know. There's an uncomfortable time.
1: Have you found that people tend to fall asleep on your sofa?
0: The more common reaction is, I think I'll see what's in the refrigerator.
1: Oh, yeah.
0: People just, and you look around, and nobody's left in the living room.
1: Look what time it is. I've got to go.
0: Yeah.

0: 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So incredibly excited. Ann Wilson coming to town. You can be there Friday night.
1: Yeah, don't miss out on this. Be caller number 8 right now to win your tickets for free at 855-320-SHOW, 855-320-7469.

0: Kevin and Amy at the House FM. Anybody else see the video of this raccoon stuck in the grill of a car?
1: Oh my goodness.
0: Was that real?
1: It's real.
0: AI?
1: No, this is real. He had to get rescued. He was hit and then he got stuck between the grill and the radiator of this car, and his little face looking out with his little eyes like, somebody please help me.
0: I don't know. I thought he looked kind of comfy in there, kind of cozy.
1: Well, it probably was warm. I was so grateful to see Wildcare Oklahoma ended up coming in and helping him, and they're going to kind of nurse him back to health.
0: Amazing that this car collided with the raccoon enough to break the grill of the car.
1: Oh my goodness.
0: But he's going to be okay.
1: Y'all.

0: Choosing kindness in a hard moment? That's love at full volume.
1: Hey, that sounds good to me.
0: Music that fuels the compassion it takes to keep going with faith, family, fun on the House FM.

In a Chevy S10, everything I own in the back of the bed. Wide eyed dreaming about a Nashville skyline. Naive enough to think that it's my town. Singing about pipe dreams, hanging on by a heartstring. 100 doors kept on

0: Now, this is pretty cool stuff. Ann Wilson at the Criterion here in Oklahoma City. Hey there, it's Kevin and Amy, the House FM, and we've got a family four-pack of tickets to enjoy that experience. Looking for caller number 8. Hi, who's this?
1: Vanessa Williams. Hello.
0: Hey, Vanessa. Yeah, hello. You made it. You're here. You're caller number 8.
2: You win.
0: How about that?
1: Awesome.
2: Oh, we want to be able to get to know you a little bit, Vanessa. Yeah. So what have you been up to?
1: You know, truly, like, we're in a true moment of chaos in our life, and for the last 4 years, we've been working to build a house in the Tuttle Bridge Creek area.
2: Yeah.
1: And my husband ended up, we bought a house out of foreclosure in the Moore area, so we're trying to remodel that house and get it ready to live in, and then we're going to move to Moore. But it's close enough to moving in that I enrolled the boys in school in Moore, so every morning I'm driving them from Tuttle to Moore.
0: Oh, my goodness.
2: Oh, wow.
0: Oh, my goodness. You know, anybody who's remodeling a house has my sympathy, my empathy, my prayers.
2: Yes.
0: It's a tough season, but it's all worth it in the end. So you got to keep your eye on the prize.
1: We've been through 4 years of just building a house, and then once we moved in, it hasn't really gotten completed. So it's just been a lot of years of chaos, and I'm so ready. I told my husband I'm not moving into the next one till it's done.
0: You guys need a break. This Ann Wilson concert's going to be good for you, I think, and it's coming up Friday night. So you guys go relax, take a deep breath, and soak it all in.
2: Yeah, congratulations, Vanessa.
1: Thank you, guys.
3: It's been a long year. It almost took me down, I swear.

0: It's John Reddick on the House FM. Kevin and Amy here. Good morning.
1: Making the choice to change and having somebody to kind of cheer you on. I saw this where Chandler Moore had shared a letter that his mom wrote him while he was in treatment.
2: Say I miss you is an understatement. And the fact that I missed your call last night sent me into a spiral of sadness. My heart was so sick, I just had to go to bed. I know you are progressing in this space. I know you are healing in this space. I pray such a peace upon you that will be perpetual, that will remain. You deserve it. Keep on doing the work. You deserve the time and space to do it. Everything is being worked out by God, by faith. We believe it to be so. I can't wait to put my arms around you in celebration and congratulations of your commitment and survival during these seasons. You did it. I love you to life.
1: Ooh.
0: You know, I don't care if it's family, maybe a close friend, somebody at church, but somebody speaking into your value. It's so important.
1: Yeah, because I think oftentimes, too, we celebrate the person who is 6 months down the road, a year down the road, 5, 10, 15 years down the road. But I was thinking about celebrating the person who decided 6 minutes ago that they're going to start changing. Yeah. You know?

0: Kevin and Amy at the House FM overheard a conversation in the hall between a supervisor and a coworker, and I heard the phrase, apparently, Kevin and Amy know people.
1: We do.
0: Well, now hold on. We don't want to confirm or deny. Let's just not.
1: I think I just did, but that's okay.
0: Yeah, all right. I guess
1: can we go
0: no
1: back?
0: Walking that back, is there? Okay, but we can't say who we know.
1: Okay.
0: We'll just say this, that sometimes we get concert tickets.
1: We do. It's so much fun. And as a matter of fact, we have an opportunity. We've gotten into, well, we've put together a stash of tickets, and we want to be so incredibly excited to let you know that you have a chance to go see We Are Messengers coming up with a group of your friends.
0: Starting on Monday. So tomorrow morning, another four-pack of tickets to see Ann Wilson, a chance to experience that show.
1: Uh-huh.
0: And then We Are Messengers. We just think the world of this band and the, mm-hmm. the ministry. And you'll have a chance to be there for that show, too. Thanks to our ticket stash. Not going to say any more about that. It's just
1: so fun.
0: It's there. It's going to be fun. And starting Monday at 7:20, a chance to win with the House FM.

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0: I don't want this to seem negative at all. But maybe you can identify with this. Have you ever looked at your phone, like wondering what day is it, and realize you're not as far along through the week as you had assumed?
1: Oh, I don't like when that happens.
0: I thought tomorrow was Friday.
1: Oh, no.
0: And it's not.
1: Okay. All right. It's okay. So we can turn this around, though.
0: We can turn it around. That's right. Yes. Positive. Stay positive.
1: Yes.
0: It's Kevin and Amy. It's the House FM. It's going to be one of those days where you have a chance of showers early, then possibility for an afternoon thunderstorm here in the Oklahoma City Metro. It's going to be windy. Gusts up to 28 or so and a high about 85. In Wichita, showers, thunderstorms likely. It's only Wednesday in Wichita also. 78 for a high today in Wichita.
1: And something to build on. You know, gratitude doesn't deny what's difficult. It refuses to let difficulty be the only thing you notice.

0: 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Kids are loud. Kevin and Amy, just in time to make mornings a little brighter.
1: It's just very calming to me, I guess, with all the stress of the normal life going on and stuff with it. Enjoy it.
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1: Oklahoma City's home for faith, family, and fun. 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
2: I don't know about you, but growing up with my siblings, I never thought that they may have wisdom as we got older. I just never thought that was ever possible.
1: Well, you're a kid. They're a kid.
2: Yeah.
1: Yeah. You know, wisdom is an accumulated thing.
2: It really is. I was thinking this as I was on the phone with my brother yesterday, my brother Steven. He's 9 years older than me, so there's a little bit of a gap there. But he's raised a lot of kids. Him and his wife, Erin, my sister-in-law, they've had 9 kids, raised them, adopted quite a few of them. It's just incredible just kind of watching them. They're now raising one of their grandkids now. And so we're just kind of talking about some things. And I was venting a little bit to him that I had a family member share their opinion with me. And I didn't really care for it. I was like, I don't really care for their opinion. And my brother commented and he said, you know what? I don't really listen to opinions like that anymore.
1: Hmm.
2: I was like, really? Well, I mean, now I feel like it's sort of rolling around there. It's like out there. I've heard it already. And he said, yeah. No. It's just like, I deal with it this way. You can only have an opinion about me or whatever's going on, depending on if you want to pay a bill. If you want to pay a bill of mine, like which bill would you like to pay? And then I'll let you have an opinion.
1: Can you do that? He can just make that rule up?
2: Yeah, that's his rule.
1: Wow.
2: That's his rule. Yes.

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1: It's incredible how many people are walking around us today who is unaware of eternal life that's available to them.
0: Unaware, or they are aware but reject the idea.
1: Yes. Yeah. Yes. Recently saw something from Stephen Colbert where he was asking the question, what happens when we die? The first one was Will Ferrell.
2: Well, what do you think happens when we die?
3: We turn into trees.
2: Oh. Yeah. What do you think happens when we die?
1: This one's Shaquille O'Neal.
4: Nobody knows.
5: I think we just...
1: Oh, this one is Natalie Portman.
5: I think we disintegrate into the ground.
1: Okay, Lady Gaga.
6: I think we all just vanish into each other.
1: Oh, and then there's Bryce Crawford.
7: What do you think happens when we die?
8: Well, I believe that when we die, we're going to stand before an all-knowing God, and that God happens to be Yahweh. In the scriptures that we read, Old and New Testament, we're going to stand before God, and we're going to have to give an account for our life, the way that we live. And if we put our faith and trust in Jesus Christ, that his perfect, eternal sacrifice was enough to atone for infinite wrongdoing against God, then we will experience an infinite, eternal time in heaven with God.
1: Oof. Oh, my goodness.
0: You know, it makes me think about the power of just one person in the face of all the uninformed opinions that are out there. Just one person armed with the truth
1: Yes.
0: can make such a difference.

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0: Crowder there with Kevin and Amy. It's the House FM, and oh, our Faith Family Fall Fest is coming up on the 10th, and we hope you can come with us and bring the whole family with you.
1: Yeah, it's going to be so much fun. So many things to do, and they just keep coming. These new things that are going to be there for you and your family, like the Color Run.
0: Yes.
1: Just added a free Color Run, and actually, the run is just... Well, it's not much of a run.
0: It's a suggestion. You could actually saunter if you choose.
1: You could saunter, amble.
0: Lollygag.
1: Right.
0: Yes. Meander.
1: And still have fun.
0: Yes.
1: Get blasted with color. It's going to be cool. If you've never done something like this, it's going to be so interesting. There's going to be a bounce house, and there's going to be a petting zoo. 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
1: How can you have it out with someone without using bad words?
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1: Yeah.
2: 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You so fruitless, you're the vegetable. 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Y'all ain't ready for these comebacks.
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For Moore and Norman, it's 94.3. Yukon and El Reno are tuned into 88.5. And for Edmond and North Oklahoma City, it's 100.1. 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

0: good. Kevin and Amy at the House FM inviting you to swing back around this weekend for I Love That Song. 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And if you haven't done this, we encourage you to. 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

0: House FM. It's Kevin and Amy. Bought something on Facebook Marketplace yesterday. My wife and I ride adventure motorcycles, and we record some of them with a GoPro. Mine is shot, and so I needed a new one. Found a used one, a few years old, on Marketplace.
1: Yeah, good idea.
0: Met the guy at his house to make the transaction, and we're sitting there waiting for him to come out or at the curb. Uh-huh. I looked up his house on Zillow.
1: You did?
0: I mean, you had to see this house. You had to see it.
1: Yeah.
0: Three garages and just a huge.
1: Yeah, nice place.
0: $1.3 million.
1: Okay.
0: Now, I could say this because you don't know who this guy is, but it was $1.3 million, right?
1: Yeah. And so, a great place.
0: So I just, and I hate that I thought this because I don't feel this way. I feel like everyone has a right to the fruits of their own labor.
1: Absolutely.
0: But there was just a fleeting thought, Amy.
1: Uh-huh.
0: Why didn't he just give me the camera? Why does he need my $150?
1: Look, he didn't get here by giving stuff away. Okay.
0: That's right. Yeah, then to make it worse, I had gotten all 10s at the ATM. I don't know why, but I did. Uh-huh. And so I'm counting out these 10s, and I'm thinking he probably feels like if I came across a $10 bill on the sidewalk, I wouldn't stoop over to pick it up.
1: No, he would. He would. That's why his place looks the way it does, because he's been doing that his whole life.
0: $1.3 million, $10 at a time.

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0: grateful for you.
1: Chandler Moore there, who was just recently here in town. It's Kevin and Amy. It's the House FM. Recently, there is a guy who is, he says he's got a real problem, actually, with Chandler Moore.
2: This is my problem with Chandler Moore, right? Because I'm trying to keep my composure. I'm trying not to cry during worship whenever I'm listening to these tracks, whatever. He starts off super calm. He's like, "You are more than able." I'm like, okay, cool, no problem. I'm good, I'm composed. And then he start playing the key. Then he pop.

0: yes you are, yes you are. I'm like, stop. And then he keep going, you are more than able. I'm like, okay, all right. There you go. You are more than able. Who am I to deny what the Lord can do? I'm like, Lord, come on, man. Cut it out.
1: I don't know. He's put a lot more thought into this than I ever have. I just know when I hear that Chandler Moore song,
2: ooh,
1: it's in my head for the next 48 hours, and it, in a very good way. You know, love our artists. Thanks for listening today. Hope you're loving the music too here at the House FM.

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Live at the Criterion in Oklahoma City, Oklahoma on October 2nd. 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

0: All right, that's the newest from Ann Wilson. It's called Who I Am to You. Kevin and Amy here at the House FM. Ann will be here in town at the Criterion on Friday night. And tomorrow morning, 7:20, another chance to win your way into that experience for free.
1: Mm-hmm.
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1: Something to build on, to take with you through your day. You know, ordinary blessings become extraordinary when you remember they were never guaranteed.

0: 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It's Kevin and Amy. Good morning.
1: Every single one of us have an opportunity to impact another human being for how they're going to spend eternity. I thought about maybe it's a lot more simple than we think.
2: My brother got an invitation to go to a Friday night youth event, and on the invitation it said free pizza and Mountain Dew, and he went and got saved that Friday night, and then was responsible 2 years later for leading me to Christ. And then he became a pastor, I became a missionary, our parents got saved, our girlfriend's time got saved, our kids have grown up their entire life knowing that God is real and powerful and real in life. They're not atheists, they're not agnostic, they grew up knowing all those things. Some kid named Brent handed my brother an invitation. That's all he did. He took a little card and said, hey, my church is having this thing. And my brother went and changed the trajectory and history of our entire family.
1: Ooh.
0: Isn't that amazing?
1: Wow.
0: Yeah. One person being obedient to God. And it's like, yeah, I've got a little nudge that I need to hand one of these invitations to that guy over there. And suddenly that family's legacy
1: yes.
0: is completely different.

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1: If you've got a story to share, you never know how it could impact somebody else today. 855-320-SHOW. 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It's Kevin and Amy. 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
2: The amazing thing about God is that he is both approachable and yet impossibly deep, right? And so his word, God and his word are, I mean, it's, you've heard people say the Bible is the living, breathing word of God. It's the embodiment of God. And so the scriptures have that same quality. I heard this the other day. Saint Jerome lived several centuries ago. He's largely responsible for translating the Bible into Latin. He had this to say about the Bible. He said, the scriptures are shallow enough for a babe to come and drink without fear of drowning, and deep enough for a theologian to swim without ever touching the bottom.
1: Ooh, I love that so much. It's kind of this beautiful tension, right? Like you don't have to know enough to begin, so you begin, and then scripture has a way of kind of spending like a lifetime teaching you how much more there is to know.
2: Yeah, it's like God himself, he meets us where we are.

0: They've been waiting for you.
1: You care about people.
0: And they're glad you're here.
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0: Coming up this morning at 7:20, your chance to be able to go with the whole family to see Ann Wilson coming to town. Oh, you'll have your chance. 7:20, it's Kevin and Amy. It's the House FM.
1: I have made an executive decision. I'm nervous about it because I don't feel like I'm qualified.
0: Well, here, let me make it.
1: Okay. All right. So my wife and I were taking off on an adventure motorcycle trip this weekend.
0: Oh, and that's so fun.
1: The forecast for where we're going is just pouring rain.
0: Oh, no.
1: Now, when you're on a motorcycle, rain can sometimes be, it's just part of it. Okay.
0: Yeah, but no fun to ride in that. But you just kind of get through it.
1: Well, that's right. And then, two, we would be starting in the pouring rain, which means you walk out to your motorcycle, you gear up, you start the bike while you're being pelted with rain. Now, I will tell you this about men, and maybe you know this and maybe you don't. The more miserable an experience between a pair of guys or a group of guys, the more it becomes legend over time. Do you remember how miserable that was? Man, that was great. This is what men do, okay? I'm taking my wife. I'm not sure that women are quite the same in that regard.
0: You're accurate, because I feel like, see, whenever those kind of moments happen for us, mm-hmm. we're counting to say, am I ever going to do this again? You know, but we're having those thoughts.
1: Yeah. And I do want her to do this again. So maybe the better part of discretion is to just push our trip back.
0: You can hold an umbrella while she's packing. Mm-hmm. You guys just have a big umbrella while you guys, you know. No.
1: I do motorcyclists take umbrellas?
0: Well, do they?
1: I don't know.
0: I'm not sure.

0: It's Kevin and Amy at the House FM a week from Saturday. That's October 10th. Make sure that's on your calendar because we want you and your whole family to come out and join our family for just some fun, some food. 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
1: Yes. Oh, this is going to be so much fun. Now, New Life Trails is bringing out all their pets, too. I understand they've got a unicorn. I don't know.
0: A unicorn.
1: They do.
0: These are rare, folks.
1: It is.
0: This is a limited opportunity.
1: Yes. Lots of great animals that they're bringing. This is just going to be such a great time. Homie's going to be there. Find out all the details. 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

0: 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I'm Andy.
1: Even though it's been, I don't know, about a month for a lot of kids being back in school, if they're still struggling with it, a number that might be able to help them out, 180. 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

0: That's Colton Dixon on the House FM. I'm Andy.
1: The number of the day is
0: 180 days. That is the average length of a school year around the United States. I don't know if that helps to put it into perspective for your kids. That's only like half the year. Although your kids probably, and my kids are the same way, probably still think that's 179 days too long.
2: Should have been long gone now, yeah. 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

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Saturday, October 10th, it's the Faith Family Fall Fest. 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This could be, if you get the whole family together, why not make it your Christmas card picture or the Facebook picture you put up for Christmas or something else. I don't know. Senior pictures, all kinds of ideas with pictures and the House FM mascot, homie. It would be awesome, whatever you do. That's coming up October 10th. Find out more.

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1: And now here we are in the New Testament. 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
2: She's a mom of 10 and says that the biggest thing that helps her save money on groceries, which we could all use that right now, stick to a rotating list of the same meals every 2 weeks. 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

From Lawton through the Oklahoma City Metro to Wichita and way out to Elk City. 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
2: I'm a pizza delivery driver. When I'm delivering, I have a lot of things going on all the time. But when I get into my car, I listen and it always brings me to goodness.
0: That's awesome, Wandu. And there's always a special place in my heart for pizza delivery drivers because that's what I did before I got into radio. So on behalf of all of us parents, thank you for helping keep us fed when we burn the mac and cheese.
2: Yay! Thank you so very much. And you have been such a big blessing.

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0: 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I'm Andy.
1: I hope this story makes you smile today.
0: Cheryl has regulars at her diner, and there's an elderly man who'd been eating in her diner every morning for the better part of 5 years. He'd get the same $7 breakfast and pay with a $10 bill. But the other day, he left a note that said, "Thank you, Cheryl. Your smile and hospitable service over the years gave me something to look forward to every morning after my wife passed. I'm moving this evening to live with my son and his family. May the rest of your life be magical." And inside that note wasn't a $10 bill for his $7 breakfast. It was $500.

0: you're looking for something positive to fill the silence,
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0: 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I'm Andy.
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I'm Andy. If you think you can do it all on your own, I'm that way too. But I heard this quote about prayer that really stopped me in my tracks recently, that we should act like it depends on us. Yes, I'm good at that. But pray like it depends on God. And a great place to pray whenever you need it, and pray for others too, is to text PRAYER to 71848 or check out our prayer wall at thehousefm.com.

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0: I did pray.
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0: Let me tell you about my Jesus.
1: If you're exhausted today, Jesus knows what that's like. There's a story in God's Word where Jesus is traveling through a country, and God's Word says Jesus was tired, and so he sat down by the well. So that means he got tired, he got hungry, he was thirsty. Sometimes I picture Jesus like Superman wearing sandals where nothing bothers him, nothing wears him down, nothing hurts. But when Jesus came to earth, he experienced the weakness of a human body, the weakness you and I experience every single day. So when you're exhausted, you're not praying to a God who has no idea what that feels like. Jesus understands tired, and he wants to give you rest.

0: 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Yukon and El Reno are tuned into 88.5. And for Edmond and North Oklahoma City, it's 100.1. 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
1: Okay. I'm about

0: 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I'm Andy.
1: Giving help to a stranger. Sharing with your neighbor. Turning darkness into light. Loving God and loving people, right?
0: 26 complete strangers showed up at a little boy's fundraiser, and that's exactly what they were supposed to do. They're called the Benefit Crashers. And when someone is going through something hard, they find their fundraiser and crash it. They show up, buy the food, spend money, join the raffles, and make sure the family knows they're not going through this alone. And this time, they came for a young boy named Colton, who was receiving treatment for leukemia. His family was already there. Cousins and an uncle were selling baked goods. Others were serving walking tacos. Then these 26 strangers in matching blue Benefit Crasher shirts walked in to support a kid they'd never met. But one person wasn't wearing blue. He was wearing red. It means the Crashers once showed up for you, and now you're showing up for somebody else. That's how to love God and love people.

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0: It's Mercy Me on the House FM. I'm Andy. Next time somebody gives you a new task to do at work, there's one thing you should do next. It's a way to level up your life. That's coming up.
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0: 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I'm Andy.
1: When someone teaches you a task at work, do this and level up your life. 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
1: God didn't call you to keep up with everyone else. 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

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Hey, I'm Andy. I always wondered why there was almond joy in Mounds, right? It's the same thing, but just one has an almond in it. That's it. But I'm not a huge almond guy. So if you're an almond person, you're like, well, that's why, Andy, because sometimes I want an almond, sometimes I don't. Same thing here at the House FM. Sometimes you might want all worship. Well, we got you covered there with the House of Praise. That's where worship lives. Sometimes you just need like the latest, hottest Christian songs. That's why you go to the House FM. And then when you want a little bit of throwback, you want the nostalgia feels, now you can check out the House Rewind. It's your home for classic Christian hits from the 80s, 90s, early 2000s. 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
1: 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You know exactly what I'm talking
0: 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That's right.
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2: The music you love in your car is a great thing to bring into work, too. Brittany gets that.
3: One of my residents passed away today. He actually was my soccer coach when I was in middle school. And he left imprints on my life 20 years ago, and he got to leave more imprints on my life while I got to care for him. I was the last person who got to talk to him.
2: Oh, what was it like today? Did you have any idea?
3: Today, for some reason, the Lord told me to wear the shirt that I had from middle school, and I wore it, and I said, "Coach, I got your shirt on." And he looked at me and he said, "You got our shirt on." And then he passed away a half an hour later.
2: Oh, wow. Brittany, I hear these stories about nurses that are in positions like you that have these incredible conversations with people that are going to heaven. What did he say in his last moments?
3: He told me he saw his wife. He told me he was ready.
2: Mm.
3: He said she was waiting for him.

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0: And while these facts are true, are they helpful or not? 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And that's a fact. Next fact, nobody, and I mean nobody, has ever successfully folded a fitted sheet and been happy with the outcome. And that's a fact. And last but certainly least, I'm sure of it, nobody has ever licked their elbow on accident. And that is

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0: the House FM. So many of us want to find out who we are, but if you want to know who you really are, talk with God and walk with God, because He knows who you are, and that's what counts.
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People are pretty cool. 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One pig setting a world record. Doing what, you ask? Oh, I've got answers in 10 minutes.

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2: I'm on the financial struggle tight, you guys. I got to the airport the other day, and they told me my bag was going to be $50 to check it. I just left it. I'm like, I can buy all this stuff for $30 when I get there. I wrote my roommate my rent check the other day. He looks at the check, he goes, look, dude, everybody knows this. When you write a check, you got to write all the way to the end of the line. So what? Nobody writes in extra money. I was like, who's going to cash a check for $587 and $1 million? Doesn't even make any sense.
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1: Listener supported the House FM. Now, how fast did that pig go on that skateboard? That's a great question. You see, Norbert the pig just set a Guinness World Record in Buffalo Grove, Illinois. His owner, Vincent, trained him to stand on a skateboard whilst being pushed, and Norbert the pig recorded the fastest 10-meter pushed on a skateboard record, standing on the skateboard for about 11.32 seconds. Norbert, the 175-pound pig, now a Guinness World Record holder. Now, if you're wondering how long did this take for Norbert to figure out how to stand up on a skateboard and trust somebody who's pushing him, must have taken years, right? Actually, not that long. 15 minutes from the time that Norbert first stood on a skateboard to the time that he was actually setting records. Now, I've never been, but it seems like the fine folks of Buffalo Grove, Illinois are all out of things to do, and this is their hobby now.

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With me in the whisper and the wind. 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

0: 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Now, maybe you could use some good news, couldn't we all? You are free thanks to who God is and what he's done for you. And that is the best news ever. 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

It's the House FM, and it's good for so very much. Prayer, that is. Prayer is so very good for your soul. It connects you to the creator of everything who loves you unconditionally. It's a great way to communicate what you want, what you desire. It gives you a chance to listen to him, and it creates a dependence on who God is and what he has for your life. It helps change your perspective on the world, and it also

gives us a chance to pray for others, to ask that God would intervene in their lives. And if you're a praying person or not, I would encourage you, maybe even for the first time, to lift your voice to God and ask Him to protect those in the path of the hurricane, Hurricane Melissa. It's a great opportunity for us to band together, lifting our voice for one reason. There's a lot to pray for in the world, and I would just ask you to include the families and individuals in Jamaica in your prayers today.

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1: Yes, and just imagine it'll be you and taking three people you love with you in the morning on the House FM.

Some days, you just need music like this. Hold on to me. Some days, you just need a good reminder. Hallelujah, I'm blessed. Some days, you just need a little extra energy. I'll lift you up and up again. Uplifting music for every mood. The House FM.

0: The House FM. My name is Chad. And if you're anything like me, you wonder what else happened in the Bible that we don't know that actually happened in Bible times. Like, we know that Noah was on the ark for almost a year, but what else happened on the ark that's not put in scripture? I want to know, because you know some wild things happened. It'd be really cool if we could crack open Noah's captain's log and read from the pages.
1: Noah and his family spent about a year on the ark. These are the stories of what could have happened, with some embellishment. Captain's Log.
2: 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Even though we packed food for them, they seem to prefer the trash, or they don't understand the food was for them. But no, we've got to clean up every single day.
3: 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In every single detail, you're faithful every time.

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Now, good news about your problems. They're part of the human experience. So if you're facing problems right now, that means you're living.

0: 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Now, there has to be a less gross way for one company to let you know about their new soup, but the avenue they've chosen is definitely memorable. We'll pass that information along to you on the way. Stay here.
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2: It's the latest movement that people that try it say it will change your life. 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And honestly, if you think about it, maybe it's been a long time since you and I have had it too. 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No podcast, no nothing like that. And this one Gen Zer said, I started doing it, and at first, I had a lot of anxiety. The first 2 minutes were mayhem. And then all of a sudden, she said, you start to hear yourself. And I think more importantly, if you ever read in the Bible the way that God spoke to so many people, it was just in those quiet whispers. You might hear God more, too.

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It's the House FM, and it's a thing that shouldn't be a thing. My humble opinion, see if you agree. Progresso, the soup people, they're promoting a new barbecue pitmaster soup, and the way they're going about it is really what I have a problem with. You see that their way of getting people to talk about it or be aware of it is they're offering a barbecue scented deodorant. They're trying to get you and your armpits to smell of barbecue. Now, the only reason I think they're doing this is so that they'll get some random person to talk about it in a place that normally wouldn't talk about it. And then that way the rest of the world will know, you know what? I think I'm falling for their trick. I see it now. I am part of the problem.

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The good news is that God loves you unconditionally.

0: I wonder, have you ever had so many tabs open that your computer starts to actually slow down? And if you keep on, your computer may eventually just freeze up, shut down.
1: It will.
0: And that's all I have to say about that. I'm not making a larger point. I'm just talking about your computer.
1: But if you were making a larger point.
0: No. I'm not talking about overscheduling, margin of time, mental hygiene, none of that.
2: None of that.
0: Just talking about your computer.
1: Yeah.

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1: There's so much ugliness in this world.
0: But turning on the house? That's easy.
1: It's a choice that you make. I want to choose joy.
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1: It's the House FM, and it could be the best way to learn information quickly. My name is Chad, and if you're anything like me, I had to put things down on flashcards in order to learn that information quickly. Unfortunately, I didn't learn that trick until later in high school and even early college, really, and so I paid the price for it. And so maybe you've learned a trick or a tip, but this trick is way better than that one. And whatever one you've used, this is better than that. Here it is. If you want to learn information quickly, go to two rodeos. Why two rodeos? Great question. Because anytime you've told something to someone and they said that they already knew that information by saying, "This isn't my first rodeo," apparently they've been to two of them or more, and that seems to be the trick. Will it actually work? Well, results may vary.

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When you don't feel like you're enough, remember this. Loaves and fishes weren't enough to feed 5,000, but God did more than enough with those.

0: Hey there, so glad you're here. My name is Brant, and producer Sherry is here to great music for you. And also, another study about what the key to happiness, as they put it. And you know what? They're right. They're right. We'll talk about it coming up.
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1: Well, here it is again. We keep seeing this. The key to happiness is blank. Mm. And it's always the same thing. They do these studies. They keep coming out with the headlines. It's always the same thing. Gratitude.
2: Yeah.
1: Gratitude. Because if you're thankful, you're content.
2: Mm-hmm.
1: Finally.
2: Yes.
1: And we're even... There are people who don't want us to be grateful.
2: Mm-hmm.
1: Like, our whole culture, unfortunately, is set up on that. Like... Yeah. No, you need this other thing.
2: Mm-hmm.
1: You gotta buy this other thing, have this other thing. Like, but that leaves you empty. And we all know this, I guess, preaching to the choir here, but it's really true. Like, and then God, who knows how we're made, is telling us to be thankful all the time.

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1: 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Yukon and El Reno are tuned into 88.5. 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
1: Okay, this is a feature of the show. Can you do the, I'll do the intro music. Can you
2: sure,
1: do the,
2: yes. Okay. And now a masterclass on joke telling with your instructor, Brandt Hansen.
1: Is that an up dog on your shirt?
2: What?
1: Is that an up dog on your shirt?
2: I don't know. What?
1: Is that an up dog on
2: no.
1: your
2: shirt? Yes. I don't know what you want from me to get to this punchline.
1: You're supposed to say, what's up, dog?
2: Nope.
1: This has been a masterclass in joke telling. And I was going to say, that funny part, but I don't know what's up.
2: Depend on someone else for your...
1: I'll be dog.

0: 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You thought this song was
1: over. Faith, family, fun.
2: Hope you enjoy it.
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0: The Bible says we can do all things through Christ, but boy, some days it doesn't feel that way, does it?
1: 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Being able to get an encouraging word each day is something that we love to be able to do. Like, for example, it's something like this. Sometimes God changes the situation. Sometimes he changes you inside the situation, but both our answers.
0: Oh, I love that. It's called Something to Build On, and it's just a little encouragement delivered right to your device every morning just when you need it. 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
0: 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I got you, Lord, I'm so blessed. 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
1: You know this. If Jesus was walking around doing his earthly ministry right now, we'd be doing the same thing that they were doing back then, which was really wanting him to come out against the people that we don't like. That's what they were doing.
2: Yeah, it was.
1: Like, please say they're wrong. You have authority. Please say it. And it would be, you can imagine, people that have political convictions.
2: Yes.
1: Both sides.
2: Yes.
1: Be like, please, go ahead.
2: And blast them. That's what I want.
1: We're so glad you're here.
2: Yeah.
1: Let them have it. Finally and for once. It was so frustrating. You can see, you can hear, you can read the frustration through the centuries.
2: Yeah.
1: That he was not going to do that for people. Because we always want to feel so good about ourselves. And he would never do that. It was always like, no, let's talk about you.

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2: Okay. I'm about to.

0: It's the Brand Hanson Show on the House FM. Thank you so much for listening.
1: Feel kind of burned, just being honest. We did the master class for joke telling.
2: Yeah.
1: And it was from Amelia, who listens. She's like, hey, try this.
2: Yeah.
1: And so I tried the joke, but it needed you to participate a little better than you did.
2: Brent, if you don't give me a script, how am I supposed to know the line that gets you to your punchline?
1: Because if I say, is that an Up Dog shirt or whatever, you're supposed to say, what's Up Dog?
2: Why would anyone say that? Why wouldn't someone be like, what?
1: Well, Amelia, huh? Amelia in this email told me that that's what you were going to say.
2: I'm sorry to you, and I'm sorry to Amelia. Mm-hmm.

0: It's faith, family, and fun from Chickasha to Choctaw and Mustang to McLeod. 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

0: Hey, what's up? My name is Brant. Coming up, we have the joke telling masterclass. That's going to be really good. Yep, I'm going to try to redeem the previous.
1: All right, good.
0: Yeah, that's time. And then also, I want to talk about something Jesus said, which is so brilliant and so beautiful and so profound and often gets overlooked, but it's so good. And it tells you a lot about how God views people with bad reputations. Talk about it coming up.
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1: Has it started? Has the candy corn season?
2: It has. I've seen several people post pictures that they have it, that they like it, which I know flies in the face of what you believe about people and candy corn.
1: No, because they don't like it.
2: Where they and, said they like they it, don't. They took the...
1: I refuse to believe.
2: They took the effort to take a picture and post about
1: it. They are, what's it called? Denial. They're in denial.

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1: Hey, that sounds good to me.
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0: Hey, I'm Brant, along with producer Sherry, and we are so glad that you are here, too, on The House FM.
1: Jesus is amazing. Reason number 4,721. How about this? How about this? He's invited to a dinner party. It's a bunch of leaders, respected religious people. Mm-hmm. Woman comes in who has a terrible reputation. She's not supposed to be there. It's completely wrong, and she gets all emotional and so on and so forth. This immoral woman, not supposed to be there. She doesn't have status like they do.
2: Yeah.
1: He says, he blasts them and says that he says, leave her alone. So he defends her. Mm-hmm. Why are you bothering her? She's done a beautiful thing to me. But then he says, I tell you this, wherever the good news is preached throughout the world, what she has done will also be told in memory of her.
2: Wow.
1: And we are.
2: It's true.
1: And we are. Mm-hmm. Centuries later, we're still talking about her.

0: It's faith, family, and fun on the House FM. I am Brant, along with producer Sherry.
1: We care about our listeners, and you know what? We want to pray for you and give others the chance to pray for you as well. Our staff gets a notification every time a prayer is posted. 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We love praying for you.

0: actually look nice today. No, are no, you, not you. Me? Not you. Oh. I mean, you look fine, but this is what my wife, Tammy, says to me as I leave for work.
1: Oh,
0: you actually look nice today.
1: Uh-huh.
0: Why the actually?
1: So my other days were just practice rounds?
0: See, I'm no linguist. I can't tell you how the actually changes the sentiment, but it feels like it does, doesn't it?
1: I mean, I wouldn't turn it down. Regardless, it's still a compliment. I would just take it. I would just take the compliment.
0: Okay.
1: Try to receive it.
0: I just feel like it's been qualified in a way that I'm not comfortable with. No. Kevin.

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1: Gives you something to think about.
0: God has something waiting for you here.
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0: Hey, this is Brant, along with producer Sherry, right here on the House FM.
1: Okay, the other one didn't go so good, so I want to try again.
2: Really?
1: This is a feature of the show, because then you have jokes, you learn how to tell jokes using my skills. So can you do the intro thing?
2: Sure, and now a masterclass on joke telling with your instructor, Brant Hansen.
1: Grizzly Bear walks into a Burger King and says, I'd like a crispy chicken sandwich and fries. The cashier says, why the big pause? And the bear says, I don't, and this is the funny part.
2: Yeah.
1: I don't know. I was born with them.
2: Okay. So. I don't know that I've ever seen someone announce mid-joke. Here's the funny part.
0: So this bear says a funny thing right there.
2: No, yeah, we heard it. We
0: this
2: heard
0: is
2: it.
0: Why
2: yeah.
0: the big pause.
2: Brant, and that's we where, heard it. We got the disclaimer, all of it.
0: But that's where the bear says the funny part.
2: Oh, my goodness.
0: And he says, I don't know. I was born with it.

0: is.
1: From Lawton through the Oklahoma City Metro to Wichita and way out to Elk City. 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
2: Pretty sure if Jesus was walking around doing his earthly ministry right now among us, I'm pretty sure if he told a Good Samaritan story, well, here's what he'd do. You know how the Jews, they hated the Samaritans.
3: Yes.
2: Hated. So his audience, they don't just mildly hate, they despise them.
3: Yes.
2: So I'm guessing if he told a story and he knew the political leanings of the audience he's talking to,
3: he would pick the opposite.
2: The hero of the story would be an activist in the opposite party.
3: Yes. Oh, man.
2: Exactly. People are like, come on. Why do you do this to us?
3: Yeah.
2: But it's so brilliant.

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1: Hey there, my name is Brant. 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And it's not a guilt trip at all. It's an opportunity. We'll talk about it coming up.
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2: Let's talk about some celebrities and their needs.
3: Really? Okay. That's not something we often address on this show.
2: They had an awards show and no one noticed. Like, normally I don't notice, but I heard that no one did. They had an Emmys. They said it was the... Like, no one watched it.
3: I'm sorry.
2: Well, that's personal. I mean, that hurts to think about them putting on a big show.
3: Yeah, and it is usually a big show. Yeah.
2: So what I think is going to have to happen is we're going to have like a sign-up sheet. And then, like, you'll watch
3: your
2: for 10 minutes.
3: Your responsibility is your window.
2: 10-minute shift.
3: Yes, yeah.
2: To make sure that somebody's watching.
3: That's
2: that way
3: fair.
2: They feel like, oh, hey.
3: I saw that for 10 minutes.
2: Yeah, they saw me get that thing.

0: 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We are Brant and Sherry.
1: Anytime somebody's praying in the Bible, they're not messing around.
2: What do you mean? They're serious.
1: There's like this dynamism there. Yes. There's like this chutzpah.
2: Yeah.
1: There's this interaction with God that's like gut level.
2: There's a boldness.
1: Yeah. Like their personality. They're bringing their personality to bear in the prayer. Like, I say all that because that's not normally the way I pray, but I'm trying to get more that way. Where's this bold honesty? And I want to encourage you with that too. Like, it's one thing to go through the motions and we're like, oh, it's kind of boring. Like, yeah, because we're being boring. Like, is there anything you care about? That's what you should pray about. And you bring it all out there and be honest and bold. Like Sherry was saying, that's what I see like in the biblical character stories.

Hey there, I'm Brant, along with producer Sherry. It's Faith, Family, and Fun on the House FM. Hey, we care about our listeners here, and we want to pray for you and give others the chance to pray for you as well. 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Freedom.

0: Hey there, it's Kevin and Amy with the House FM. We are so excited about this. One of our favorite bands, We Are Messengers, coming to Oklahoma City on the 29th. Then you can tell all your friends. We got into Kevin and Amy's ticket stash.
1: Yes.
0: Where do they get all these tickets?
1: Look, we've got connections and that works out good for you. Starting Monday morning and going throughout the week. 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
1: 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Thank you so much for listening.
2: I hope it's okay. I'm kind of disappointed with everybody.
3: Do tell. Right. Why?
2: Well, because I found an article that I had run across several years ago, maybe like 4 years ago.
3: Okay.
2: And it was about how the fashion world was about to turn towards medieval wear. And I remember being excited about it.
3: I actually think I remember you bringing that up.
2: I was excited about it on the show.
3: Yeah,
2: like, this is things are going my way, I remember saying. Like, for that, I don't care about any fashions. Yes. But if that happens, I'm all in.
3: You're
2: and
3: in.
2: I finally have an excuse, frankly, to wear, like, poet shirts,
3: yes,
2: and cummerbuns.
3: Whatever that is, yeah, sure.
2: Tunics, and
3: yes,
2: that sort of.
3: Yes.
2: Item.
3: It didn't happen.
2: Yeah. And I just found, like, how come that never happened? They said it was going to happen.
3: Mm-hmm.
2: So I hold everybody responsible for letting me down.
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And for Edmond and North Oklahoma City, it's 100.1. 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
1: Maybe you've noticed this before. If you're somebody who reads the Bible, like there's these letters, Paul's epistles, they're called, but they're letters to churches.
2: Yes.
1: Something I think is really important that sometimes gets overlooked. He's not writing to the head person of the church.
2: That is right.
1: Or even the leaders.
2: Gosh, what a good point.
1: He's writing to everybody.
2: Yes.
1: And I just think it's really cool how God works. And so I actually want to bring that up to say, don't devalue it. We structure things like businesses and CEOs and that kind of stuff. And
2: here's the important person.
1: There's the important people.
2: Yeah.
1: But not me. I'm just sort of an observer or consumer. Like, no, no, no. That's not how this works. If you're playing, you're playing. We're all on the same team, same level. And Jesus is our teacher. But when Paul's writing, he's writing to everybody.

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What if I told you that I believe it?

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1: they're there. 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